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8: She advances. I'm Lisa Lucera, Fox News. Progressive Los Angeles City Council Mayor Lethia Rahman has claimed the second spot in the runoff for mayor.
9: The 44-year-old will face fellow Democrat incumbent Karen Bass, a 72-year-old former congresswoman who was first elected L.A. mayor in 2022. But Bass has faced a string of backlash over last year's deadly wildfires. A rep for Bass saying in a statement, a campaign against Lethia Rahman, who allows encampments near schools and cuts the police force, is one Mayor Bass looks forward to winning.
8: Fox's Christian Goodwin in L.A. Republican Spencer Pratt, who gained a lot of attention after attacking Mayor Bass's response to the L.A. fires, is out of the running. Israel and Iran appear to pause strikes after a weekend of battles.
10: But it's unclear if the fighting will stop for good. Iranian leaders have said any deals they make will be contingent on an end to fighting in southern Lebanon between Israel and Hezbollah. But today, the IDF continued their campaign in southern Lebanon against Iranian-backed Hezbollah, which has been launching rockets into northern Israel.
8: Fox's Max Gordon in Dubai. This comes as President Trump and Israeli Prime Minister Benjamin Netanyahu appear to be at odds over the conflict, with President Trump saying Israel could end up fighting alone if it goes back to the war with Iran. And President Trump wants the Senate to confirm his acting attorney general to the cabinet on a permanent basis.
11: The White House has officially sent the Senate the nomination of Todd Blanche to be Attorney General. Blanche has been the acting AG since early April following the resignation of former Attorney General Pam Bondi. Blanche was confirmed as the Deputy Attorney General last year, largely along party lines. Since his elevation, he has defended a Justice Department settlement that would have established an anti-weaponization compensation fund that has been put on hold amid bipartisan backlash.
8: Fox's Jared Halpern in Washington. 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
28: Have you ever noticed that you mostly breathe through one nostril at a time? Even when you're not sick, even when your allergies aren't bothering you. The body actually switches the dominant nostril as frequently as every 2 hours while we're awake. That's according to Adam Taylor, an anatomy professor at Lancaster University in the UK. This alternating cycle is automatic. It's regulated subconsciously by the hypothalamus and the brain, he said. Your body does this to give each nostril a chance to rest and repair so they don't get too dried out, which could make it easier for pathogens and inflammation to cause damage. Now, Taylor also said studies suggest the left nostril may be more dominant, and when the right nostril is dominant, the body is in a more alert or even stressed state. Who knew? Pretty fascinating stuff. I'm Dr. Sanjay Gupta, helping you live a better life.

0: Welcome back to Politics Nation. In case you haven't heard, the New York Knicks are officially in the NBA Finals for the first time in nearly three decades. Cheering the Knicks from the front row, Brother Spike Lee. I have just one question for you. Do you have your tickets ready?
1: I know it's going to be a joyous celebration. Just don't want ice there. No ice.
0: No ice.
1: Police, firemen, National Guard, Army, Navy, but no ice.
2: Oh, boy. Monday. And we have Sharpton. Of course we do. And we have everything. It's Monday. It's Opelka in for Chris Plant. How are you? Well, happy Monday. Mike Opelka sitting in for my friend Chris Plant on the Chris Plant Show. Chris is on vacation, but I have to tell you, he is not disengaged. Been getting some great communication from our friend over the weekend and even early mornings, because those of us who've worked in this radio business know it's really hard to just suddenly turn it off and go to sleep and wake up at the crack of noon. Doesn't happen. But I hope you had a great weekend. It was an amazing weekend here in the Northeast. I was out on the golf course in the Delaware and watching the temps and the weather as that crazy Saturday storm came burning through, and then Sunday spectacular again. Hoping for a solid week so that all of us can get outdoors and enjoy the world. Just bring the show with you, you know, anytime. Just take the app and bring it with you and listen. It's all free. So many things to get to today. Of course, there was a lot of haranguing by the Democrats towards the president as it relates to his appearance on Meet the Press with Kristen Welker. We will get to that. I think somebody needs to get a stern talking to about where they did this interview. I know the president was speaking to a bunch of farmers, but if you're scheduling the president for a media event, or if you're a major television network, and you're scheduling an interview with the most powerful man on the planet, do you really want to do it in a barn on a day that the weather could be rolling through with some major thunderstorms? It sounded like there were snare drums behind them the entire time. So that was frustrating. I'm sure it was frustrating for Welker, very frustrating for the president. But we'll get to it, because the left is now finding a new level of accusatory statements regarding the president and his treatment of Kristen Welker, claiming that he's always bullying women, and women of color especially. Kristen Welker has a white father and a black mother, so she is biracial. I never even looked at her as being a person of color or biracial. But then again, I'm not part of the left's obsessed cult. So I see things as they are, not as Al Sharpton would want us to see them. So we'll get into that. There's a whole bunch there. The president also mucking things up for sports fans in New York, as the New York Knicks are in the NBA Finals, and they are playing the San Antonio Spurs in Game 3 tonight in New York. And President Trump just happens to be really good friends with Jim Dolan, the guy that owns the New York Knicks. And he's been invited to the game, so he's going to the game. So that requires security. And the NYPD and the Secret Service just held a joint press conference in New York City to kind of outline what the security is going to be. And, you know, whenever the CPAC conference is held here in the D.C. area, and the president shows up, there's always major security there. And local law enforcement as well as Secret Service work together to make sure that everybody that's going inside is not a nut job and not carrying weapons. Well, in New York City, with 20,000 fans going into the garden at Madison Square Garden, you have to do the same. You have to put everybody through screening. But you also have a neighborhood that is absolutely a risk, and you have to make sure that is secured. So it's going to be pretty interesting. pretty interesting to see how frustrated people are today in New York City. And in the past couple of weeks during the playoffs, the New York fans have been treated to watch parties outside of the Garden, meaning they set up giant projections and people can watch like in Times Square. And they can't do that because you can't have a bunch of crazy New Yorkers that close to where the president's going to be. He's not going to be courtside. He's going to be in a suite. The camera will cut to him a couple of times. We'll get the obligatory reports from the left saying the crowd mostly booed him. And then you'll get the reports from the people that support the president that say, oh, the crowd was cheering the president. And somewhere in the middle is what will happen. I'm just rooting for San Antonio to win because I want more basketball. But that's me. We will get to that and get to some of the New York City politicians who are also upset that the president is coming. And a couple of weeks ago when the governor tried to slam the president saying that he was not a fan, well, we now have a mountain of video showing President Trump when he was Citizen Trump attending Knicks games, courtside, having Charles Oakley fall into his lap, walking up to Marv Albert, the announcer, during a broadcast and interrupting him. President Trump has been a fan. In fact, when he was the host of his TV show, The Apprentice, they did a piece inside the Garden, and President Trump famously hit a free throw from the free throw line. So, well, we're going to have to address that today as well, because the left is having trouble. I did not get any reports over the weekend. If somebody wants to join us and share a report on the D.C. Dyke March, I missed it. It was Friday evening. I was busy sorting my socks and didn't have any notices of any craziness at the D.C. Dyke March. But if you have an update on it, because, you know, it's Pride Month, and there's all kinds of Pride things going on that we have to discuss. 888-630-9625. If you have a Pride Month update, there is one that I think is really absolutely stunning. And I've been trying to figure out all weekend how to delicately address this, because it seems like it's a foolish idea. The company HelloFresh, one of these food delivery companies, put out an official statement this weekend saying, we know eating isn't always a top priority this month. And next to their corporate logo for HelloFresh, they have the rainbow now on the lemon that's usually there. We know that eating isn't always a top priority this month. We respect that. But for those of you who are prepping, we have an extensive lineup of high-fiber recipes available. Happy Pride. Really, HelloFresh, which I've never been a customer of the HelloFresh company, and I won't be rushing to be a customer now. But they're apparently advertising the need for people to eat a lot more high-fiber food this month for whatever activities they're going to be engaged in. Now, I'm pro-fiber in your diet. I think you need to have a great balanced diet. You need protein, you need meats and veggies and fruit and all that good stuff. But this just seems to be gross and stupid. And somebody wrote and said, hey, how about a Pride Month discount code? And suggested the discount code bottoms up. Now, if that suggestion from a social media user would have been the only thing we saw, I would have said, oh, okay, somebody's trying to be clever in their social media account. Well, HelloFresh actually put that in there. So that's there. They took the suggestion. I'm really tired of Pride getting a month and D-Day getting a day. Really tired of it. And I would hope that we would finally have some common sense about that and be able to address it openly. Because without D-Day, the people that celebrate Pride the way they do wouldn't be able to. And we know that. Really infuriating. The other thing we're keeping our eye on today, because there was a suit filed recently over the weekend, a suit filed in effort to stop the UFC fight that is happening or scheduled to happen Sunday. The UFC fight, the freedom fights that are supposed to go on at the White House on President Trump's birthday, Flag Day, the 14th, the work has been continuing on the structure that's right there by the White House. If you've driven by the White House, you've seen it, the claw, as they're calling it. But now there's a last-minute lawsuit that is going to undo all the work that has been done, all of the schedule of flights, the people coming here. And it's really kind of interesting. This group, the Public Integrity Project, filed the suit on the 7th. So we're talking really recently. Against the National Park Service, the Department of the Interior, they argue the event didn't follow the legal permitting requirements on the South Lawn or for the Lincoln Memorial. And they say that this unlawfully enriches the president and Dana White, his friend, and Paramount CEO David Ellison, and they want a preliminary injunction to stop it. I wonder if this is going to happen. I wonder. I'm betting it's not going to get all the way to the Supreme Court, although that would be kind of an interesting thing to have the Supreme Court, in fact, ruling on this. Now, the left has been carping about this for a long, long time. And one of the most interesting things is that Joe Rogan, the biggest podcaster on the planet, Joe Rogan, who is also an MMA guy, is not keen on this. And he talked about this last week. Cut 7, please.
3: The White House thing is odd. I don't like it. I don't like the idea of fighting outside at all.
4: Well, there's problems with it.
3: And then
4: done it too many times.
3: June. Yeah. And it's D.C., and we looked it up the last time, like last year, same day, was 100 degrees.
4: Yeah.
3: Oh, that's hot as f***.
5: You add the
4: yeah.
5: lights.
4: Oh, yeah.
3: You add the lights.
5: You add the lights. That attracts bugs.
3: They were talking about maybe using fans. Is that enough?
5: No, it's not enough.
3: You have bug strips everywhere? What are you going to do? Like, how are you going to stop the bugs?
2: Well, if you've ever been to Disney World, you know there are no bugs in Disney World. Early in the morning, they have guys in chemical warfare suits walking through that theme park spraying God knows what, but I've never been bitten by a bug at Disney. There just aren't any. So likely the White House would do something like that. Rogan also says that you wouldn't have the NBA championship game outside.
3: I just don't think that you should compete in a world championship fight in a non-controlled environment.
5: Yeah.
3: I think it should be inside an air-conditioned arena. It should be a controlled environment, just like every you don't ask someone to do any of that. You wouldn't ask them to play a world championship basketball game outside in the sun. No. That'd be crazy.
4: Yeah.
3: Right? You play in a air-conditioned arena, and that's how it should be.
2: I think air-conditioned arenas are more for the comfort of the fans, but that's me. Frankly, I'd like to see a basketball finals outside. I'd like to see them deal with the weather. Most of tennis plays outside for the big matches. Just saying, Joe. Interesting. One more from Rogan here. I'm talking about the president really, you know, could put a roof on it.
3: Listen.
4: But it's going to be a pain in the butt.
3: A f***ing roof.
4: Yeah.
3: Build a roof. Like, you've got all the money in the world, right? You're doing this, you want to do this for America?
4: My money.
3: It's 4,000 seats. Yeah. You build a 4,000 seat arena.
4: Yeah.
3: How big is it? Get a barn dominium. Put it in there.
2: Interesting that Rogan wants a bigger venue there. One of my favorite things happened when the ignorant Al Sharpton was on Morning Joe talking about this, and he just couldn't get it right.
6: There is a connection of why that they're having these fights on the White House lawn, the UFO and all the whatever they call it, UFC, and all that, because they're trying to go back to that when they'd watch people have these fights for the slave masters and they'd be entertained by that. They're literally going back to that.
2: Literally. Those UFO fights, yes. I would pay to watch UFO fights on the White House, right outside the White House. Americans versus UFOs. Maybe that's going to happen. I don't know. That was just some of the craziness that happened over the weekend. We have news on the war with Iran. We have news out of Israel on Israel's strikes about Iran. So much more in your calls. 888-630-9625. 888-630-9625. It's Opelka. 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

0: It is the Chris Plant Show. Mike Opelka with you on this Monday. Chris is on vacation. Hopefully, we'll get to all the news, all the appropriate. Well, they've given us, as Chris likes to say, so much. We have a mountain of clips to share with you from the weekend from President Trump on the Today Show, on the Meet the Press, not the Today Show, and the walk-off that happened, and some of the other madness that came out of the mouths of New York politicians, Democrats mostly, pretty much all. But we will get to that as well as the international news yesterday. The big news was that the bombing between the Iranians and the Israelis had been escalating, and it looked like it was going to escalate into a very, very serious escalation between those two countries, and President Trump was not going to be happy about it. Trey Yingst talked with the president. It was carried on Fox News.
1: I just got off the phone with President Trump, who is following the developing situation across the region. He told me, what I would suggest to Iran, you've shot your missiles, that's enough. Get back to the table and make a deal.
0: Well, we don't know if they're coming back to the table. What we do know as of early this morning that the Iranians have signaled that they're done firing on Israel. Meanwhile, Israel fired on actual properties in Iran, hitting some critical oil infrastructure buildings and some other targets, probably missile launchers. And there is a little bit of a nervous hope that a ceasefire between those two countries can happen, although we're hearing from some of the fringe terror groups that the Iranians support that they're going to shut down the Red Sea. So that would be a serious hit to some of the economies in the region. Does this mean we're not going to move towards peace? No, the president talked about it, and we will get to the clips from the Meet the Press interview with Kristen Welker. The president did talk about where we are in this, and I do believe it's very frustrating for him because you don't honestly know if the people you're hearing from out of Iran actually have any power, control, or sway because there's no real person who's actually stood up as the supreme leader and been on camera. Just messages we get. Got to be ultimately very frustrating. There's also some other big news that happened over the weekend. The New York Times podcast sat down with Scott Pelley, the recently terminated member of the 60 Minutes team. And boy, oh boy, has this sparked a really interesting discussion. Is there possibly a new network of failed leftist journalists developing? We might need your help on this. We'll discuss it just around the corner. You're welcome to join us, 888-630-9625. 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

0: Chris Plant Show. Happy Monday to you. Mike Opelka sitting in for my friend Chris Plant. He is on vacation this week. We have a lot to get to today, as well as your participation in the discussion. 888-630-9625. Just mentioned that there is a suit filed to try and stop the UFC fight that is scheduled to happen at the White House next Sunday, Flag Day, which is also President Trump's birthday. And I don't know if the suit is going to be successful. They're trying to get an injunction, an emergency injunction to stop all of this. Never mind all the money that's been spent, all of that stuff. I wonder how happy CBS is with this, because I believe they paid a lot of money to carry this. We'll get into that. But Rob is calling from Montgomery County in Maryland. Hello, Rob. Welcome to the Chris Plant Show.
1: Where have you been, man? They have to go out and search and seize you. I've heard you in quite a while.
0: Oh, you know, Chris hasn't been off the air. I'm here when Chris needs me. He's been working hard. That's why he's got this vacation. So well, I'm out there. You can follow me on Twitter and Facebook. And usually if I'm filling in somewhere, I post it. But, yeah, I'll be here this week, God willing.
1: You do a beautiful job. We appreciate you, man.
0: Thank you.
1: Thank you, sir. I had a couple things. Jasmine, you're welcome. Thank you. Jasmine, I had mentioned a few things to her. You know, getting back to the SAVE Act, which everybody has kind of forgotten about conveniently or not so conveniently, you know, we had 77 million plus people in this country that voted for the agenda that makes sense, okay? And Mr. Thune and many others down there, the problem is these people get into Congress and the Senate, and they get corrupted over time. When you're there, the longer you're there, the worse they get. And this guy is holding up a very, very important, many important things with the SAVE Act. And he needs to be primaried, you know. He speaks softly and speaks with a blade of grass is what this guy does.
0: Based on what we've heard from our friend Scott Pressler, who's done a lot of work in a lot of venues, a lot of districts to make sure the people's voices are heard and respected, Pressler looks like he's, unless there is some serious change from Thune, Pressler wants to lead a primary challenge. Now, Election Day for the actual midterms is November 3rd, so that's going to carry the one. That's 148 days from right now. And I don't think Thune is up for re-election until 2028, but Pressler will follow through on that and get a candidate for him. I'm very frustrated by the fact that we can't get even some sort of vote saying, hey, yeah, we need IDs to vote. All you need to do is point to California and say, what the hell is going on there? And it's been going on for decades. We've got a clip that shows one of the earliest races that Kamala Harris won was decided by a vote count that took 30 days. It's absolutely crazy. So if you can't
1: see...
0: Well,
1: that's the other thing.
0: Yeah. The election integrity is...
1: Yeah, it's pathetic. It's disgusting, yep. You know. So anyway, hopefully we can beat the heat. But, you know, the other thing, of course, is this lawsuit to hold up this thing. I think, you know, they should change. I'm afraid somebody might change his name to the Emperor Trumperius, you know, like he's having the gladiators show up.
0: Don't give him any ideas.
1: I know. I like the idea of the roof, though, what Rogan was talking about. You know, that would make things a little more pleasant. But anyway, yeah, you've got tons to talk about. And, again, thank you so much. And I appreciate being able to get on and appreciate Jasmine and the staff here. They do a wonderful job.
0: Yeah, if I didn't have Michael and Jasmine, I'd be going down for the third time, sinking to the bottom. But thank you, Rob. Appreciate you. Have a great rest of your day. Trying to cover everything that's going on, that lawsuit, this emergency, these people didn't know that the UFC event was going on until this week. It took them that long. They probably could have used Grok or ChatGPT or some other AI program to file a lawsuit on their behalf, but they didn't, did they? No. No, they did not. And speaking of people that aren't aware of what's going on, it just amazes me as we're now about a week since the Scott Pelley termination that Pelly hasn't accepted it yet. I guess he's still going through the denial stage in his grief from the end of his 37-year career at 60 Minutes and CBS. So Pelly is talking to anybody that will hear him as long as he's not on his little sailing ship. I don't know if you've seen the photos of Scott Pelly behind the wheel of his beautiful sailing craft. I'm not jealous. If he's made enough money, and he probably has tens of millions of dollars that he was paid by CBS over those 37 years, he's got a nice boat. He's probably hanging in the Hamptons with all the cool people who are now dodging the brain-eating, flesh-eating virus that's out there. Yes, look it up. But he had found time to talk with the New York Times about getting fired from CBS. And like I said, the hand-wringing is really over the top. Check this out. Cut two, please.
2: Before we start, how you got here?
3: Well, if we want to talk about it at an emotional level, the best thing that I can imagine in terms of describing it is that it's like your spouse was murdered. There's some moments of the day I feel fine. There are some moments of the day that I just frankly fall apart when I least expect it. Not that there's any particular trigger.
0: So Scott Pelly got fired from a job, and he says it's as if his spouse was murdered. That's how he feels. He's comparing losing a job to having the love of your life murdered. I guess that explains some of the over-the-top rhetoric he used in the meeting when the new producers were holding the meeting and he came in and accused them of trying to murder 60 Minutes. I guess he's kind of a little dramatic. But even though he's saying that, Scott Pelly doesn't want you to feel bad for him.
3: But I do want to be clear that I do not feel sorry for me. I don't care about me. I'm fine. I care about these people that I left behind, the people who are still trapped there.
0: Trapped? There are people trapped at CBS? There are people, we need to make an alert. Michael, please push the red button. Get the alert. Let the law enforcement agents in New York and D.C. and anywhere CBS News currently has offices with personnel where 60 Minutes has people that are there. They're still trapped. We need to get them out and rescue them like they're trapped in a cave in Argentina. My God, man. We don't live in a dictatorship where people are locked in to do things. No, those are the people that are making shoes for the NBA, the people in China. The kids, the children in China that are making the iPhones. Yeah. People still trapped there. Dear God, be over the top a little bit more. Pelly is still a little emotional about this institution that he
3: And
0: loved.
3: This institution that I love so much. You said that I've been there 37 years. I've been married 42 years. So that's the depth of my devotion.
0: Okay. So I guess then I understand a little bit more his comparison to his spouse being murdered by losing a job. But seriously, Scott Pelly, it's not real. That's not really accurate. Now, we're working on something. I want your assistance on this. I would love this audience, this great Chris Plant audience, to help us because this was triggered, this thought, this idea was triggered by a couple other jettison journalists, as they're being called, getting together and talking about the Scott Pelly dismissal. And the Jim Acosta, I guess on this show we're supposed to call him Abelio because that is his actual name. Abelio Acosta and Katie Fang, that's P-H-A-N-G, from MS-13 Now. I guess she got the boot recently, too. Terry Moran, who you could pronounce that moron, I guess, but you know, it's Moran. Terry Moran, Joyless Reed, and so many more that are now afloat in either the podcast world. They're no longer with any major network. But Katie Fang and Jim Acosta welcoming Scott Pelley.
2: When I look at the company that I am keeping, I got to be honest, I'm proud. This is not easy what we do. But I've said, look, Scott, come on in. The water's warm, right? I mean, Terry Moran, Joy Reid, you, me, I mean, Don, you name it. It's important for people to understand that, you know, it is kind of easy sometimes to be complacent and to stay somewhere where it, quote unquote, is easier to be. But really, we can't do this right now. It's too important.
4: Absolutely. No, and this independent media universe is expanding, and it's getting stronger every day, and it's because of folks like you, Katie, and all the folks that you mentioned.
0: Wait a minute. Can we, I want to address this, but could you play the very beginning of that again, please?
2: When I look at the company that I am keeping, I got to be honest, I'm proud. This is not easy what we do.
0: This is not easy what we do? You are paid, or were paid, very well, probably in the high six figures, to do a job in an air-conditioned building in a studio. Look at all the people that are out tarring roofs today, the people that are working, making driveways happen, the people that are turning wrenches to repair cars, the people that are tin knockers, putting the air conditioning into your building that Lawrence O'Donnell would yell at. It's not hard. You were damn lucky to have a gig in mainstream media. But here's the thing. It sounds like Katie Fang and Jim Acosta are lighting up the bat signal to get all of these fired journalists to join together. We need to talk about this. Because there may be an opportunity for us to spark a new network. And we're going to need a name for it. We got to think about this, because if you have Jim Acosta and Katie Fang and Don Lemon and Scott Pelley, all of these folks, what are we going to call it? Could we call it the Lemon Pelley Network? That would be interesting. Don Lemon would want top billing, but I think Pelley would fight him for that. Maybe it's FNN, the failed news network, or the Bitter Bunch. The Bitter Bunch sounds pretty good. I'm looking for names. I have a few more here. The Has-Been Hour. Well, it would be an entire channel. Because we, again, you have Acosta, you have Fang, you have Pelley, you have Lemon. We have, we have to include Keith Olbermann, the angriest man on the planet. And I saw her in the United States yesterday. Rosie O'Donnell returned, but I think that was just for a brief appearance on the Tony Awards. She would have a marquee spot there as well. But help me staff this, and help me come up with the right name. And the shows throughout this, the Sour Grapes Broadcasting System presents the Cancel Culture Channel Productions, which works out to CCCP, if you know your Russian, because that translates to the old USSR. We'd have the show with the Grievance Gang. You could have the people whining. The Pelley's Purgatory, where Pelley is bemoaning the fact that he's adrift in the Long Island Sound on his beautiful multi-million-dollar sailing craft while cashing his retirement checks from CBS. Reed and Rejected, maybe that's good. And how about Acosta's Last Cope? I need some help from you on this. 888-630-9625, 888-630-9625. What are we going to call the new fired network of all the angry souls who have been booted from their highly paid positions inside the ivory towers of the mainstream media? What shall we call it? There certainly must be a liberal billionaire out there willing to bankroll this network so they could all talk to themselves. It's very interesting. I'm willing to take your suggestions. We haven't nailed it yet. We don't have it yet. I do like FNN, the failed news network. And I don't think we're going to get Sharpton, because NBC's got too much of a lock on him over there at MS-13 now. And he's not going to give up the big money just yet. We'll get to your calls just around the corner. It's Mike Opelka. 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

0: It is the Chris Plant Show on this Monday. Monday. Second Monday of the month of June. Here we are on June 8th. We have a lot to get to today. I just mentioned this ongoing story of Scott Pelley, 60 Minutes, 37 years with 60 Minutes, gone. And he's talking to anyone who will listen to him and whining about it, comparing his getting fired to having his wife murdered, which is really, really bizarre, if you ask me. Because anyone who's worked in broadcasting, even though he's had a gig for 37 years, anyone who's worked in broadcasting has been fired several times. It happens. He had the good fortune to work somewhere 37 years. I worked for one company for 10 years. And that was an eternity in broadcasting. It just doesn't happen. You live and die every 13 weeks based on ratings. So he's been very lucky to compare it to killing your wife. Idiotic. So we talked about all these other fired journalists and coming up with names for the new network. I like FNN, Failed News Network. But Jack in Columbia, Maryland, has a thought. Hello, Jack. Welcome to the Chris Plant Show.
1: Good morning.
0: Good morning.
1: Hopefully you can hear me.
0: Yep.
1: I go with Control-Alt-Delete, or CAD.
0: I kind of like it.
1: Because all of them are.
0: Well, that's true. But have they landed? Could they be landing on their feet in a new place? The Control-Alt-Delete Network. That's a very nerdy but correct name. That's good. I like the CAD network. Thank you, Jack. I'm rolling over to Oshkosh, Wisconsin, where Donnie is checking us out. Donnie, welcome to the program. You have a thought?
2: Yeah, I sure do, Mike. Nice to hear your voice again. I can't spell it out as an acronym, but these guys are in the scrap heap, you know. So how about Scrap Heap International Independent Television?
0: Now you've given me a thought. 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Oh, well done, Donnie. Well done. Thank you. That's a good one. If you have a thought, 888-630-9625, 888-630-9625, renaming or naming the new Failed News Anchor Network. Bob in Chattanooga checking in with us. Bob, I know it's not on this topic, but I wanted to get you in before we hit the break.
3: Hey, thank you for taking my call. How are you?
0: I'm good, sir. Welcome. What's up?
3: Trump said on Meet the Press that he promised no new wars, and I wonder, are you aware of today in history? What happened in today in history in 1967?
0: You're talking about the Israeli situation?
3: The 34 sailors were killed, 171 wounded on the USS Liberty. Israel
0: yes.
3: had been

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0: We're Red Eye Radio. He's Eric Carly, and I'm Gary McNamara. All right. The president, Iran, Israel, peace deal, whatever. Here's Britt Hume from last night on Fox.
1: Well, even if it does happen, John, you have the still fundamental question of whether any deal reached with Iran with some regime or remnant of a regime can be trusted. The Iranians lie, they cheat. Every word that comes out of the mouth of these Iranian officials over there, you have to regard with extreme skepticism. A lot of it is manifestly untrue. And this recent, their recent description of all the damage they did on the attack on Israel is a perfect example of it. So we still have the fundamental question of whether it's ever possible to get a verifiable deal with this regime.
0: And that's the big question. As we said the other day, it's not about whether there's a ceasefire. It's not about whether there's a deal. It's whether we have verification that is absolute.
2: Yeah. You know, and
0: end of story.
2: And that's it. We're going to have their uranium. There's no other way around it. And still, if we allow them to sell oil, they're going to be able to fund their proxies. That's also an issue.
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0: Los Angeles, what that looks like.
1: Another involves the Ebola outbreak in Africa and the team from the Congo, which has been in Europe.
0: Do not go back to the Democratic Republic of the Congo before they actually come to the United States. Otherwise, they would not be let in.
1: Giuliani added that in addition to the 78 World Cup matches in the U.S., there are other security concerns this summer.
0: We have America 250 events.
1: His hope?
0: That people have a fantastic time without going over the line.
1: Kevin Uretsky, Fox News.
2: The first match in the U.S. is Friday in Inglewood, California, Team USA versus Paraguay. The British government tells tech companies don't let non-adults send or receive naked pictures.
3: British Prime Minister Keir Starmer insists this is not an impossible challenge. He wants companies like Apple and Google to prevent children taking, sending or viewing sexually explicit images on their devices.
4: When it comes to the safety of our children, standing by is not an option.
3: Big tech has 3 months to comply. If not, the British government says it'll change the law to force them. It's threatening fines or even criminal liability for firms which don't fall in line. Google says it's deeply committed to child protection. In London, Jonathan Savage, Fox News.
2: The NCAA is appealing a judge's ruling restoring the eligibility of Texas Tech quarterback Brandon Sorsby. He'd been banned for life for gambling. I'm Chris Foster. This is Fox News.
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14: Now, a few words about Maxine Waters.
15: She stares at orange juice cartons because it says, concentrate. She puts lipstick on her forehead to make up her mind. She once took a ruler to bed to see how long she slept. She once climbed over a glass wall to see what was on the other side. She got stuck on an escalator during a power outage. She saw a sign that said airport left, and she went home. She almost drowned once because someone left a scratch and sniff sticker at the bottom of a pool. She tried to return a donut because it had a hole in it. She wrecked 3 McDonald's because the sign said drive through. She once got a brain worm and it starved to death. She believes equal pay means getting paid the same for doing nothing. She got a tattoo of her name in case she forgets it.

0: thinks Taco Bell is a Mexican phone company. 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
1: I resent that, and I resent the remote.
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0: 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Ladies and gentlemen,
1: get on with it.
0: It's David Ernst.
2: Member of the American Newbies Association.
3: Well, thank you so much, Rusty, for that intro. And yeah, my hair's turned white. And yeah, I deal with financial stuff all the time.
0: Your hair, you were like prematurely gray.
3: Started turning white, I guess, in my 30s, or gray, yeah. Should say. And by the time I was about 45, 50, it was pretty much getting white, yeah.
0: You're like Charlie Rich.
3: Well, I appreciate that. I guess that was a compliment. It sounded like one. But we're talking about moving on up, maybe to the east side or west side, depending on what city or place you live in, or maybe south side or north side. But the term moving on up, of course, there was a TV show, The Jeffersons, that made a lot of sense, moving on up. But you know what, Rusty?
0: What's that?
3: Middle class in America has been moving on up. The middle class is smaller than it used to be. In the 1960s, about 61% of American adults lived in the middle household. Today, that number has contracted to roughly 45 to 51%. But this shrinking is largely due to something that's rather good.
4: Tell me about it.
3: And that is moving on up to the upper income tier, rather falling into poverty. That's very interesting. That shift over time is very, very interesting because according to the government and economic data, the financial landscape, though, has fundamentally transformed our country. You've got the lower class, which is still having problems. It's an issue. It definitely is an issue here. But the middle class has shrunk. Now, that leaves a upper bracket, which would be called upper middle class. Now, that percentage went up to, I guess, between 9 and 34%. It's about 34% today. It's gone up 9%. Now, does that mean that we're out of the woods? No, I pray not. Because there's this thing called inflation that has really, really tore up the middle class and the upper middle class. It's destroying the lower class because they just don't have the means to survive, you know, similar to the upper middle class. And the catch is something called wealth versus reality. All these families moved up, but the cost of living has moved up too. And economists and researchers say, hey, to be comfortable, you need to be moving it on up because you got housing. Do you know how much housing has gone up since COVID? And since all these bad things that happened in 2008, and the young people can't afford a house. I was reading something the other day where it was something like, and these numbers are not exact, but used to, it might have been 5 years of your income to own a house, bank, for example, and now it's like 10, 15 years of your income. It's utterly ridiculous. Now, certain areas of the country are not as bad off as others when it comes to owning a home or real estate. If you're in the Bay Area of San Francisco, you might as well kiss it by.
0: Get out. Get out.
3: Well, I mean, there's a reason why those people are there, and it's not because they want to get out. There's a lot of good people in the San Francisco area. I know them. I've met some. They're very nice people, and they think like us. But they're trapped because they're in a minority. That place is swarming with a different mindset. And I've been there a couple of times, and I wouldn't want to live there. I love the trees there. I like when smelling of the trees, those that live so long, you know, they're just beautiful. They smell so good. But that would not set well for me to live there because it's a different mindset altogether. And yeah, you can go to any corner and buy happy pills if you want them. I get that part. If you have a lot of pain, maybe you would be glad to have the availability of things that you can't get here in Alabama. Alabama's kind of backward in some ways.
5: What you talking about, Willis?
3: But advanced in others. Conservative, I am. Open-minded, I also am. Because that's just the way I am. I am as I am. And you know, you can't help it the way you are. But this wealth versus reality. If you can't make more money, the reality of it is, even though you may be in the middle to upper middle class, you're still straining your ass sense. And that's disturbing because it takes more and more and more to live. You've got to have that income. Got to have it. And I know this. I talk to so many people. Even though they move up, they feel the stress of life and the stress of living and having enough to live and the fear of running out of money. There's an old saying, and I've said it over and over. The only thing worse than dying is outliving your money. And people have this fear. That's the reason why they have the motivation to try to move it on up. It's that old saying, keep up with the Joneses. I kind of think that's gone. I just think that was stupid anyway. Why on earth would you say, I got more than you? Now, I used to have a pair of dogs, and they were jealous over anything, affection, food, whatever. But I think us humans here, we still have that problem. But I think now we're just fighting to survive more than keep up with the Joneses, unless you live in California. Now, I have to admit, those people over there are a little different. Maybe AOC, but I don't know. She's trying to move it on out, I guess, instead of moving on up. She's trying to move on out and become the president of the United States and all that other garbage she wants to do.
0: I tell you what, if that happens, I might have to move out. I might have to go to Switzerland or what's that country, neutral over there?
3: Switzerland's neutral. Yeah.
0: I'll be like Steve McQueen riding that motorcycle. I'll be hung up in the barbed wire fence trying to get into Switzerland.
3: Yeah, well, you better be able to ride some high altitudes and fall down to some low, cold altitudes. But, you know, it's a beautiful country.
0: They got that knife and they got all that good chocolate. I could be happy there.
3: You know, about 2 years ago, we got stranded in Switzerland.
0: And there's the worst places you could be stranded.
3: Well, it was weird. Went to this convention, and then me and my wife took a little river cruise down the Rhine River from Amsterdam. Uh-huh. I almost got killed in Amsterdam because of bicycles. Everybody rides bicycles on the sidewalk. And if you're standing on the sidewalk and here comes a bicycle at you, you wouldn't think they'd be calling you all kinds of names, you know, in their language. Luckily, I didn't understand what they were calling me, but, you know, I'm sure it wasn't nice. And then they're blowing them little horns. And I'm going, I'm on the sidewalk, you dummy. You should be in the street.
1: You fellas ain't from around here, are you?
3: It's crazy there.
0: What was that Barney Fife said? I don't know what he was calling me, but I don't think it was sport.
3: I know. And if you need to find a bathroom while you're there, good luck. They're all generic. We went to this place and we said, okay, we got to go to the bathroom. Okay. We asked them, where's the restrooms? They say, upstairs. And we go upstairs and restroom one, restroom two, you know, and they didn't have male or female in there. And I thought, So she saw a woman come out of one. I saw a man come out of one. So naturally went in them and get in there. And there's a bunch of women in mine. She goes in hers. There's a bunch of men in hers.
4: Good googly movie.
3: And we're going, what's going on? And you go in the stalls, you see, and you do your thing, but you come out, there's no urinals because everything would have to be hanging out right there in front of everybody.
5: Oh, my.
3: But they're all adjusting their clothes and pulling up the britches and right there in front of each other. And I'm going, man, I'm not in the United States anymore. And I'm way, way from Kansas or Alabama. I'm not in there anymore. I don't know where I am, but I'm in La La Land, and that's Amsterdam. England's not so much like that. Some of the other countries were similar to that. Germany seemed to separate females from males in most of the bathrooms. But anyway, I'm getting sidetracked here. I can't help it. Sometimes it just happens. We went down the Rhine and we got to Basel and they canceled our flight.
6: Aww.
3: We had waited like, I don't know, 2 hours. They loaded our luggage and everything. And then Air France just canceled it and said, okay, tough noogies, more or less. And you can just go on your way. Well, I have nowhere to go. So I started complaining, and they got me a Uber. And it drove like an hour and a half from Basel to Zurich. And that's when I realized that those people have moved it on up. That airport made Atlanta Airport look like the slumville.
7: I've never seen anything like it.
3: Never in my life. It would be like a 5-star hotel compared to a rat hole. I'm kid you not. It was the most spectacular place. It was like you were in a fairy tale. It was all new, but when you said chocolate, it made me think of this place. There was chocolate everywhere. Everybody's enjoying chocolate and coffee with chocolate and chocolate drinks.
0: Did you see Willy Wonka?
3: I was looking for him. I think it might have been his creation. I'm telling you, it was unbelievable.
0: Did you see any Oompa Loompas?
3: I'm telling you, I was looking around the corner because I was thinking, this is a fairy tale. But anyway, we're not living in a fairy tale here in the middle class or the upper middle class. You've got to have enough money to survive.
0: You do.
3: And that means, as an asset preservationist, which I am, and proud to wear the badge.
4: I don't have to show you any stinking badges.
3: Because our country goes in cycles all the time. The markets go up, they go down. And now we've gone up so far, it's like the Willy Wonka thing. We're liable to spoil the ceiling, and it'll have to be cleaned up. When the markets get so high and everybody gets so high, they touch the ceiling. What happened in the Willy Wonka movie when they got up in there and they messed everything up? He said they disqualified themselves, right?
0: Yeah, they had to go in there and clean the whole place out and shut down the factory and everything. They had drank the fizzy cola that made them float, and they got up there and touched the ceiling, like you said, and messed up everything. But it was a test, remember?
3: Oh, yeah.
0: But that's a great movie, by the way.
3: It was. And I guess this could be called a test. We're testing our nerves. We're testing our fortitude, our abilities to not be penalized in the future by being too aggressive, trying to shoot for the ceiling and mess everything up when it crashes down and the bubbles start burping and the bubble pops. You know how they came down is they burped. Get rid of the bubbles, right?
5: Right on!
3: Remember when they were floating? Well,
0: they could have changed what they were going to do. It would have turned into a scene from Blazing Saddles.
7: How about some more beans, Mr. Taggart?
8: I'd say you've had enough.
0: Blazing Wonkas.
3: It won't be a little burp, a little bump in the road, I don't think, when this thing happens. It's going to be more like the biggest belch that ever happened. Might be embarrassing, but it's just going to happen. It's going to deflate everything. Instead of going high to the ceiling in the assets, it'll be going down low going, what happened? I just thought it would just be a little bump in the road, a little burp, and it became the biggest belch in the world. That's where we're headed, in my opinion. Look, we got over 40 years of experience in all kinds of markets. I ain't never seen anything like this. They're going, well, this time is changed. This time is different. Say what? You really think that history does not repeat itself, that humans don't continue to make the same mistakes? Let me tell you where the crossroads are right now. We just passed a milestone, and that is we're not being taxed enough, producing enough money to pay the interest on the debt. And that means we don't have a net because we can't pay the debt. Look, if you're a trapeze act and you're out there swinging around dangerously, you're going to miss something eventually. And without a net.
0: That is a well-known saying that if something is dangerous, you're working without a net.
3: Right.
0: And I think if you remember the gentleman, Walinda, they were the Walindas. His name was Carl. He was the patriarch. And he was walking a tightrope. I want to say it was between the World Trade Centers or somewhere. It was something just crazy.
3: Mm-hmm.
0: And this man, he's like, he was 70-something years old, and he had done this all his life, and he actually fell to his death. And somebody said, well, he died doing what he loved. And I got to thinking, well, you know, I think maybe a split second thing. He didn't love it that much. He fell and was killed. But I guess if you died doing what you love, it was all worth it. Cause, you know,
3: I guess so. But
0: you went high as you could, and you couldn't.
3: I ain't never seen anybody that loved losing their assets. They did a dive out of the New York Stock Exchange buildings back in 1929, so I guess maybe they didn't love losing something. Maybe they didn't want a net either.
0: Do you think maybe that if people had really, really paid attention to the world situation at the time, it wouldn't have been so bad? People would not have put their money into the stock market. And we've talked about it. The stock market was so good, people were going out and borrowing money to buy stocks with. And I mean, they were doing great. And then the bottom fell out of it. If they had watched what was going on in the financial world, really paid attention to it, do you think it would have been different? It wouldn't have been as bad?
3: I think common sense would help. There's people that are now borrowing money to invest. If you borrowed money to invest in a guaranteed or semi-guaranteed higher rate with a bottom, in other words, you can't lose any money, it kind of makes sense. I'll give you an example. If you got a note on your house for your mortgage for 2-4%, it makes sense to buy a high-flying guaranteed annuity with some of the money instead of paying off the house. Dave Ramsey, I don't agree with everything. He's got a lot of good ideas, but this thing about taking money out of your mortgage, paying off. And there's this other thing called liquidity. You know, under our suitability laws and rules, we need to keep liquidity. This thing about taking all your liquidity and paying everything off, what if you have an emergency? You ever tried to go down to the bank when everything crashed like 2008 and try to squeeze that money out of your equity? Good luck. I saw people getting their loans, especially developers, canceled left and right. You got to learn your mistakes. Don't repeat them over and over. That's dumbassy.
5: What?
3: Not good assy. You know, not good assets. You know, stupid, man.
0: See, that's the thing people don't understand about having the opportunity to work with you. New words are created all the time on this program.
3: Well, we're
0: dumbassy.
3: Having fun.
0: Now, we need hats with that on. Don't be dumbassy. And I tell you what, people be fighting for those hats.
3: Well, it's dumb asset, E, A-S-S-E-T.
0: Well, that makes it more legitimate.
3: I guess. There you go. I just wanted to clarify that.
0: But speaking of legitimate, we legitimately have to take a break here in just a moment. I've been trying to think of other words than break. I got to be better about that. A brief pause, a short respite, something like that. But we do have to take a little time out. That's a good one. But before we do that, we got to talk about your phone number. It's 833-596-7233. It's toll free. And the last four digits spell out the word safe. And we make little jokes about it. Dad, that's what your money will be. Well, that's not a joke. It's true. Your money's going to be safe when you get with David Ernest or get him on the case. He's looking after your portfolio, making sure your retirement is growing. You can have $1 million. That'd be great to have $1 million. But you can have $1 million and you can put it in a jar, be a big jar, and bury it in the backyard. 20 years later, what do you got? Probably some slightly damp bills that are worth $1 million. But with David Ernest and these programs that he has access to, that $1 million, there's no telling what it could be. Didn't you tell me somebody gave you some money the other day and they got, how much was it they got?
3: We did a proposal for somebody the other day.
0: Uh-huh.
3: And the bonus was $680,000.
4: You got to be kidding.
3: That's an anomaly. Most people don't have that kind of money. But
0: it could happen.
3: Here's the thing. I mean, and we don't have enough time to talk about here's the thing. Let's take a break. We'll come back and talk about here's the thing.
0: Okay, we'll do that. But also, remember, David's website at retirewithernest.com. And then, again, the phone number, 833-596-SAFE. 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If you do, when you come back, bring us all a sandwich. 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
9: This is your roving reporter, and today I'm talking with a political activist.
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9: And could you please explain to us your red cap with the letters MMRGA?
10: Yeah, man, this is my MAGA hat.
9: MAGA?
10: Yeah, man, that stands for Make My Retirement Great Again.
9: I see.
10: And to do that, what you need to do is call David Ernest.
9: Asset preservationist.
10: That's right, man. 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
9: And I understand that's a toll-free number.
10: Yeah, man. Get David Ernest on the case and your retirement will be great again.
9: And you make these hats.
10: I do. Here's a whole pile left from the last administration.
9: And they say CPWABD.
10: Yeah, man. Corn Pop was a bad dude.
9: And as you said, there's a whole pile here.
10: Well, there wasn't much demand.
9: I can dig it.
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5: super liberal, left-wing nut job, Whoopi Goldberg has hinted again that she is considering leaving the United States. I'm sure that many Americans are wondering, what's the holdup? Here is a silly yet meticulously produced song with more details.

0: said he did a 3-foot vertical jump. Yahoo! 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
1: Bye-bye.
0: Now nobody's sure of your plan. Are you thinking about going to Iran? They might even surrender if you pick that place. One good thing is they're gonna make you cover up your face.
2: Oh, the humanity.
0: I'm as happy as an outhouse fly. So, so long, whoopee, goodbye.
3: Does it smell any better in here?
4: Oh, yes, that's much better.
5: Oh, that's funny.
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8: And we have returned, and if you didn't get to bring back a sandwich, that's okay. I went and got a couple. David, I got a messenger bringing one over to your house shortly. It's a cheese sandwich. It's Swiss cheese.
9: You didn't bring any Swiss chocolate?
8: No, I didn't have any. Can you imagine Batman and Robin picks up some cheese and Swiss cheese, and he says, "Holy cheese, Batman." But anyway, we've been talking about moving on up and the Jeffersons.
9: Yeah.
8: I really enjoyed watching it. I like to watch it now. That show is at least 40 years old or more.
9: Oh, yeah. It's older
8: but,
9: than that.
8: They started off on All in the Family. That was a spinoff of All in the Family. I think the Jeffersons actually lived next door to Archie Bunker.
10: You stifle yourself.
8: There was Wheezy. Then let's say there was a different George Jefferson to begin with. A different actor
9: really?
8: Played him. Yeah. And then Lionel, the son, was a different actor as well. But he was like Archie Bunker's, you know, took him under his wing, you know, and he really played it up. Everybody was in on the joke except Archie. Lionel was acting like the poor, scared young black guy, and everybody saw what was going on except for Archie. But Archie, his heart was in the right place. I heard people say, "Well, I just can't stand that Archie Bunker." I said, "Well, you know, that's a tribute to the guy, Carol O'Connor, who plays Archie, because I'm sure Carol O'Connor is nothing like that or was nothing like that. But he made people not like Archie. But Archie, when you got right down to it, he was a pretty good guy. He just had some bad ideas.
9: And yeah, well,
8: later on, he
9: just where he lived and what he thought.
8: Yeah, he kind of mellowed out in his later years.
9: Yeah, sort of. Yeah, the Jeffersons, I'm looking here, they aired on CBS from January 18th, 1975 to July the 2nd, 1985. So it was a decade long. 11 seasons and 253 episodes.
8: That's a lot.
9: That's
8: not too bad.
9: No. And they had a lot of different things that were not so kosher that they were making fun of in the way people look at stuff, especially racial inequalities and things like that.
8: Of course, George Jefferson was a dry cleaning magnate. And do you know, I have a less than 6 degrees of separation from the Jeffersons.
9: You got to be kidding me.
8: No, you know about 6 degrees, right?
9: I've heard
8: of
9: this stuff.
8: They say everybody is connected by six degrees.
9: Yeah.
8: Okay. So I'm at some sort of a radio convention. I forget where. Many years ago. And so I'm coming around the corner there, and I run into this guy, and we literally knock each other down.
10: Don't!
8: And he gets up, and he's helping me up. We're dusting each other off, and he says, "Hi, I'm Lenny Kravitz."
9: Ooh.
8: Well, I got to meet Lenny Kravitz. We knocked each other down. But did you know that his mom, I think I got this right now, his mom was Roxy Roker, who played, they were the couple that was an interracial couple.
9: Oh, yeah.
8: Anyway, that's his mom on the Jeffersons.
9: Yeah.
8: So I wouldn't get invited to the cast reunion, but I got that connection. And Lenny Kravitz was a pretty nice guy.
9: There's always a connection. You know somebody that knows somebody that knows somebody. And that's really true. Or associated with them, or ran into them, literally. Like I did,
8: yeah. You know, we should do that on a show sometime. We should tap into one of these sites and get the free trial, you know, and just go in and put some of our stuff in and see who we're related to, you know,
9: how far it goes, you know. You know, you might be related to some people that you like, but you might be related to some people that you don't really care much for. Like, well, what if you were related to Pelosi or AOC? How would you like that?
8: Well, then I could really talk bad about them because they're kinfolk. But, I saw one the other day, and there was this lady, and they were doing like the 23 and Me and all that. And there was this lady from back in the 70s. Her name was Angela Davis, and she was in with the Black Panthers.
9: Oh, yeah, I remember
8: that. All that kind of stuff, and not really fond of a certain group of people. Anyhow, they did that, and they checked back, and her folks didn't come from Africa by way of the slave trade. Her people came over here on the Mayflower.
1: What the?
9: Yeah.
8: This woman looked like somebody had beat her upside the head with a ham bone or something. She was so upset.
9: I want to tell you something about the Mayflower, since you brought it up. My grandfather always said that his relatives, which are mine, I guess, came over on the Mayflower. We just couldn't believe it. So my brother did some checking, and there was a lot of Mayflowers and a lot of trips from England on ships, the same and different ships, called the Mayflower, because the year he gave was like in the mid-1700s. I think it was actually something close to 1776. We're going, that's not possible. The Mayflower came over in like, you know, what was it?
8: 1620.
9: Yeah. And I'm going, no, anyway. But you know what? There's a lot of Mayflowers. So I'm just saying, if somebody said their relatives came over on the Mayflower, which one?
8: I have some relatives that came on the Mayflower. Of course, it was a moving van. There used to be one here in Montgomery, too. But
9: See, like I said, there's lots of Mayflowers, man. And in North Alabama, you don't want to step on a May pop.
8: That's that little weird fruit that can you eat those?
9: Yeah, you step on it and it kind of like pops and it can squirt you in your eyes or, you know, get on your britches or whatever.
8: I've heard folks say that you can make preserves out of those.
9: Yeah, they're sweet.
2: Ooh.
9: We used to eat them in the cotton fields back home. Get it?
8: That's a good one. I almost broke into song, but I heard something the other day, and this is so far from what we're talking about, but if you like figs and you go out and you get yourself a fig, pull it off the tree and eat that fig, and oh boy, this is a good fig, or some fig preserves, whatever, there's a big chance that somehow or another a wasp has gotten onto that fig and died, and the fig actually grew around it. And there is a dead wasp in your figs.
2: That's nasty.
9: Well, I guess you're getting more protein.
8: I guess so.
9: Maybe.
8: And that made me think about that guy dressed up doing the Big Fig Newton dance. And I can't get that out of my head now. That's a long way from moving on up. But you're telling us now that people have moved on up, maybe from the middle class to that upper class, but is that really doing you any good because everything's so expensive now?
9: That's the point. If you don't move on up, it's statistical about, okay, somebody's in this low class where they pick the middle class. It's a statistical thing, and it has to do with, you know, curves like bell curves and all that other stuff, whatever they use to determine who's in what class they are. Luckily, we're not in old-timey India.
8: The caste system over there.
9: Caste system, and you can't get out of the class. I got kicked out of class one time, but that's a different story.
8: And I think that caste system, it has to do with the color of the dot on your head. Isn't that right?
9: Now, I don't know about that one. I did not know the dots had different colors. They all look red to me.
8: I've seen some folks have a yellow one, and some folks have a red one. I'm probably talking out of my rear end here, which is kind of a pretty good trick if you know how to do it. But I might be just totally wrong, but I'd always heard that.
9: I don't know. But I know one thing. India is moving on up. They are. They are fast growing into a different class. Everybody wants to be like the United States. They want to mimic us, but they don't love us.
5: I hate you.
9: They really despise us.
2: How do you know this?
9: I've done some traveling, man, and I can tell you, we're not loved.
6: Death to America!
10: Shut up!
9: The worst place I felt was in the Middle East. I went over there when I was very, very young. My mom was trying to help me out, I guess. She sent me to the Middle East and went to Jerusalem and some other places. And I guess it did influence me to see some of those things. But one of the things I realized, nobody really liked Americans. They liked our money. And they still like our money. It's just like when you want to marry somebody. Do you want to marry somebody because they like your money or because they like you? And how do you tell the difference? You can. Usually. I can tell what they loved about Americans. Now, maybe they're not all like that. I don't think they are. But we're not loved.
11: No.
12: No, sir.
11: Hell no!
9: we're mimicked, and everybody wants to move on up, and the rest of the world is. What's that doing to us? It's putting stress on our system to some extent. They've shipped our jobs overseas.
1: They took our jobs!
5: Dig, nabbit!
9: That's put stress on a lot of things. Can you imagine how big the middle class could be now if they hadn't shipped so many jobs out of the country?
5: Huge.
9: That's what Donald Trump's trying to bring back with the tariffs. I don't think people get it.
8: I agree. Dumbest thing I saw when the tariffs came along, our brothers and sisters up there in Canada, bless their hearts, you know what I mean. They showed them when President Trump put the tariffs on, they showed them going and getting all the liquor out of the liquor store and pouring it down the drain. I'm like, stupid.
9: Man, they regret that later on when they can't get it.
8: That's yours. You own that.
9: Just stupid.
8: I guess you got to protest the best way you can.
9: I don't think anybody cared if they poured their liquor down the drain. Maybe it saved some lives. I guess it did if they were driving.
8: You don't want to run over anybody.
9: No.
8: But you don't want them running over you when you're trying to trade with them. I mean, there's got to be some equity there, a good deal for them and for you.
9: But you don't want to give away the farm, or should I say the country. So many politicians here give away the country because we are learning more and more how much money these politicians leave the office with.
5: I like money.
9: How does a politician build up to 30, 40 million? AOC was a waitress. How did she turn into a multimillionaire? She's a liar when she says she's not. We know she's worth at least $2 million or more. And how does a waitress turn into $2 million in a matter of 2, 3, 4, 5 years?
6: It sounds a little sketchy.
10: You think?
9: I don't get it. And wants to be the president to boot.
8: Uh-huh. And Ilhan Omar. Well, she's got a plan. Step one, marry your brother.
11: Gross.
8: And I just kind of put the book down with that, you know.
9: I think that's sort of against the rules in Alabama to marry your brother.
8: See,
9: maybe not in Minnesota. I don't know what's happened to those people in Minnesota.
12: That's wrong.
8: I was on stage in Spokane, Washington, and that's where all the people who were singers in the 50s and 60s are, over in Idaho. I don't know why, but they were all over there. And so we had a show up there at the fair one night, and they had the Kingsmen.
9: Yeah, I remember
8: that. And so I brought them on. I'm standing kind of right over by the drum riser, and they're playing Louie Louie. And so I'm just standing there, and there's a guitar there. And so I pick it up and put it on, and I'm mimicking that I'm playing this guitar, but I'm not.
9: Yeah.
8: And so the guy comes over, and he starts talking to me. He says, "You don't talk like the rest of us." I said, "No, man." He said, "Where are you from?" I said,
13: "Alabama."
8: He said, "Oh, that's where you made your cousin." And I thought about taking that guitar, wrapping it around his head. And I said, "You seen my cousin?" He said, "No." I said, "Well, don't knock until you try it." Place goes crazy. And he would do that. He would come back over to me. I want to find out more about Alabama. And he'd ask me some crazy question, and I'd have some answer like that, you know. And then people thought I could play guitar. They were coming up to them. "Hey, you really play a guitar?" And there was a dude backstage playing guitar while I stood out. It was just crazy.
9: Well, but I tell people this all the time, just in a joking way. They say, "Well, why did you move from Sand Mountain in northeast Alabama? Why did you leave that place?" I just jokingly say, and I'm kin to everybody up there, I think. I said, "I didn't want to marry my cousin."
14: Oh, no.
9: I've told this story several times. I've got a cousin whose son, he didn't know it, but he married his cousin.
15: That would explain a lot.
8: I've heard of that happening.
9: I mean, it's legal, you know, if you're far enough away, like
8: fifth or sixth cousin or something.
9: Well, yeah, but he was closer than that.
8: Something else I've always told folks like that, you know, and in a loving way, that seems like really all you know about the South is what you've seen on In the Heat of the Night.
9: I know.
8: Or the Jeffersons, for that matter, you know.
9: But don't knock the poke salad until you've eaten it, because it's good.
8: We were talking about that the other day. I'll have to get a picture of it, maybe.
9: Just don't eat it with the red berries on it. Hey, you know what? If anybody's ever eating the poke salad and likes it or is cooking that poke salad, give us a call. We want to talk about how you put it together, and you don't eat it with the red berries and all that stuff. Where do you get your poke salad?
8: And if the gator got your granny, we'd like to hear from you
9: too. Yeah, we'd like to know that too. And if she's working on Chain Gang, you don't need to air that. We don't need to know that.
8: Great Razor Toting one. And we're going to have to play that now. But we've been talking today about the Jeffersons and the middle class, because they moved way on up. I mean, George.
9: Oh, they did, yeah.
8: Got him a chain of cleaning stores.
9: But I can tell you how people can move up real fast. And that is a gigantic bonus added to your assets. And yes, it's real. I want to write a book about why it's real. There's a lot of lies out there, misrepresentations, competitors lying, all kinds of different stuff about what works and what don't work. What you've got to understand is the reality is this. If you got it and you can spend it, trust me, it's real.
6: Really?
10: Really?
6: Really?
9: I mean, really?
11: Really, really.
8: It's really real.
9: I mean...
12: Okay, break it up, son. Joke's over, hey?
10: For real.
9: I learned a long time ago from an old man named Marmaduke. We've talked about him a few times. I think he was one of the first asset preservationists. He knew what was real. He knew that he needed to keep his money. His old grandpappy lost all his money, he said, in the Great Depression in a bank. What did they need to do if they don't lose their assets, as we always say, and get a bonus to boot?
8: Go.
9: We'll help you save it all and all that other stuff.
8: Oh, yeah, I blacked out there for a minute because I was trying to think, have you ever told us Marmaduke's last name?
9: No, I'm not going to put it out there.
8: Okay, we don't want to cause no uncalled-for strife, I guess.
9: But now, they all would know who he is up there. Uh-huh. They know who I'm talking about. People up there in Chattanooga that can hear me talking and up on Sand Mountain, they know who he is, and they hear this radio show because we're broadcasting all over Alabama, Tennessee, Kansas. Yeah, we're still in Kansas. But did you know we're in 11 markets right now, including Long Island, New York? Hello, AOC, you old crazy heifer, you. But anyway.
8: And you know, the heifers that are listening, they're thinking like, well, what did we ever do to deserve what he just said? We don't mean that in a bad way for our friendly heifers. But AOC is, bless her heart. Did you hear what she said the other day?
9: Nope.
8: She said the North needs to pull up to the South. I don't know what
9: the North
8: exactly
9: needs
8: that
9: to
8: means.
9: Pull up to the South.
8: She said to know that the war is on and we have fired the first silo.
13: Wait a minute.
8: I think the word she was searching for is salvo.
14: What a dumb.
8: A silo is a big old thing you keep corn in.
9: Well, but yeah.
8: She's up there trying to talk big and she don't
9: know what corn is. She probably don't even know what corn whiskey is, and she was a bartender. She just knew what whiskey was, but she didn't know what corn whiskey was. They probably didn't have any real corn whiskey up there.
8: Well, she's corny, I know that, because corn ain't all that bright.
9: I know she can hear us because we're broadcasting up there right next door to her. I'm going to tell her, if you don't know what corn whiskey is, give us a call. We'll show you all how to get some corn whiskey. I got some cousins up in Tennessee who make some good corn whiskey.
8: I've run across some in my time. I was at a place one day. I was making a call when I sold auto parts. And I pulled in this place. All the guys were sitting around the garage there shooting the breeze. And they had a mason jar.
9: Yeah.
8: And they passed it around. And I knew what it was. Mm-hmm. And it came to me. And I said, fellas, I ain't had nothing to eat. If I do that, I might not make it to the car. He said, you probably won't. He said, you eat something, come back by. Next time I went by, they didn't have it out passed around. But I don't see anything wrong with making some for your own consumption.
9: That's what they do. They use the copper. They don't use the old radiators with lid in there and make you go crazy, run up down the road naked, you know. I mean, I've seen that too.
8: I've seen that happen. I had an uncle. He got a little too much one time, and he just stripped out one up and down the road, just hollering, screaming. And my grandmother said, here, take this. And it was a little cup of blue liquid. And I said, what is it? And what'll it do? She said, it's Windex, and it'll stop him from streaking.
9: I believe it would.
8: At least that's what they say on the TV.
9: I'm sure it stopped him from streaking. And drinking, too, probably.
8: It couldn't be no worse than the moonshine. I mean...
9: Lord have mercy, that in the world did we get off on all of this?
16: Don't look at me.
8: I saw another thing one time. They busted this guy out in the woods. He had like 10 or 15 barrels set up there, and he's running off all this whiskey. This stuff is dangerous. It kills this. It does all this. It's terrible. Oh, and they're out there busting it up, letting it run off into the creek.
9: Yeah.
8: I said, man, there's going to be cows down this creek somewhere all hung up.
9: And then
8: fell over off their sides, you know. That old cow thing flopping around. Whatever you do, if you're a drinking person, that's fine. But, you know, you got to keep some of your wits about you.
9: I still got some of that stuff that I just keep around in case I start having a cough. But it's been sitting in there for years, so I don't use it.
8: It's like W.C. Fields said, he was toting around a bottle And he had a bottle under one arm and he had a cardboard box under the other. And he said, "What's in that bottle?" And he told some kind of liquor, you know, and said, "But I don't drink it. It's just a snake bite." He said, "What's in the cardboard box?" "Rattlesnake." You got to have a good reason to do something like that. And if you got some money and you're going to retire one day, and you want to make sure that this money is doing what you need for it to do to make sure that you're going to be able to retire, well, you need to do this right now. Put down that box with the snake in it. Don't put down the bottle too, and go over to the phone and punch in these numbers. 833-596-7233. Toll free. 833-596-SAFE. That's a little clue that your money is going to be safe when you call David Ernest. You call him up, you're probably going to get the machine, and that's no big deal because you might get that call back right then. I don't know if he'll call you back at 2:00 in the morning or not. Some folks, they get that idea to call and they do it, but you'll get a call back from David, maybe Too Tall Matthew, Chauffeur Sarah, Princess Leah. One of those fine folks will call you, set up a no-obligation consultation. You come on in, sit down, and they're going to find out what you want. Then they're going to tell you what you got to do. They're going to find out what you want to do and help you make sure that you do that. You've often said, David, if you want money to go to your descendants, your survivors, they can fix that up. If you want somebody to pitch the last $2 in the hole as they're letting you down in that, they can do that too. But you're not going to see any of these wonders being worked unless you call David Ernest. 833-596-SAFE. Don't forget the website at retirewithernest.com. And don't forget that if all else fails, just start scoping out the Waffle Houses here in the Montgomery area. And matter of fact, I think any other place where you can hear us, they may have a picture of David up on the wall there. I don't know. I've just heard it. That's a rumor. It may not be true.
9: They got pictures of our business all across Alabama at the Texas Roadhouses.
8: Well, there you go. Next time I go in there, I'm going to check it out. But do yourself a favor and call David Ernest. What was that Forrest Gump said? Just one less thing to worry about. You got David making sure that your retirement is going to be safe and set and doing what it's supposed to. It's like Ernest Financial. What did Forrest Gump say? It's a household word.
6: Go! You're a genius.
8: So call David today. 833-596-7233. And David, we got about a minute left, and my voice is just leaving me.
9: Well, you know, I was thinking about your rattlesnake in the box and the alcohol in the other arm. But just think, you walking down the street, down the road, wherever, maybe in the country, walking barefoot, and that rattlesnake's in there rattling. Just pretend that that rattlesnake is the stock market in that box.
8: Oh.
9: And it's about to reach out and strike you. And what do people do when they know they're going to get hit hard? They get out of the way. And now, I don't know about them people that handle snakes. They don't seem to want to get out of the way because they think somebody's going to save them, which could happen, I guess, if they got the faith. But I tell you what, I don't have the faith in the stock market at all because it's gotten way too tall. And when something gets tall, it could fall down and hurt it all. So give us a call. We'd like to help you save it all. What's the number?
8: 833-596-7233. And those last four digits do spell out the word safe. Remember, there ain't nothing that's too big to fail. And
9: that's in the dictionary, by the way.
8: Hmm?
9: The word ain't.
8: Well, yeah. I'm sure a lot of people said it before we did. It's a contraction of the two words, are, isn't. And they shortened it down from arsent to ain't.
9: Okay.
8: Well, we got to go.
9: All right. I got to go check on something here. Hopefully, I don't step on any rattlesnakes on the way.
8: And watch your little dog. You said it was acting crazy. But we appreciate you tuning in. And as always, we'll see you next time here on the Health and Wealth Show.
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11: Captain, what is it, laddie?
14: I was wondering if I might have a word with you, sir.
11: Aye, laddie, what's on your mind?
14: Well, Captain, me and some of the other boys in the crew just had some questions.
11: And what might they be, laddie?
14: Well, Captain, we were wondering how you got to be such a great pirate. I mean, look at you, sir. If anybody saw you, they wouldn't have any doubt in their mind that you was a pirate.
11: Well, I know, laddie. It's a look I've spent years cultivating.
14: For instance, how did you get that wooden leg?
11: Well, matey, one day during a very intense battle over some booty.
14: Booty?
11: Aye, booty, me boy.
14: You were in a battle over booty?
11: Aye. During the battle, I were pushed overboard. And a great big shark swam up and bit me leg clean off.
14: Ooh. Arr. And is that the same way you got that hook hand you have there?
11: No, matey. During another battle, I came in with the right cross when me opponent come around with a backhand and there went me hand.
14: Ooh.
11: Arr.
14: Well, sir, how did you lose your eye and have to wear that eye patch? Was it another battle over booty?
11: No, me bucko. It was a fine, beautiful day. And I was standing out there on the deck admiring the beautiful skies, the beautiful big clouds, the sun, the surf, the sea, and the sand.
14: And what happened?
11: I looked up and a seabird flew over and dropped a little present, hit me right in the eye.
14: Well, Captain, sir, I don't see how that could make you lose your eye.
11: Well, matey, I had to wipe that stuff out of me eye, you know.
14: Aye, Captain.
11: And it were me first day with the hook.
14: Ow. Arr.
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14: Captain, who is that?
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0: Game 3 of the NBA Finals in New York was loudly booed during the singing of the national anthem. He seemed to smirk at it and tells reporters,
1: "It was certainly amazing. I think mostly cheers. It was loud and it was very enthusiastic."
0: San Antonio Spurs beat the Knicks 115-111. I'm Chris Foster. This is Fox News.
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0: Welcome to the Health and Wealth Show with David Ernest. I'm your host, Matthew. And I love it when we get to play a little song that I like on the front. Golden Years by David Bowie.
1: Yeah, and you know, your golden years are really important years. But today I want to talk about why older, sometimes, and a lot of times, could be better than something younger. And I'm not just talking about the human body or anything like that. I'm just talking about a lot of things. Like, for example, something that's easier to work on. A car, for example.
0: You got that right.
1: You know, older cars are easier to work on. Just a simple fact.
0: They were made to be serviced, you know.
1: Exactly. Made to last.
0: Yeah.
1: If you remember, in the 80s, cars were not made to last. That's when they started falling apart.
0: God, they're better than some of the ones now, though.
1: Well, yeah.
0: In ways. I know that there was a lot of... you remember that Nissan Maxima you had, right? It was what, an 88 or 89 model?
1: 85.
0: And it had all the bells and whistles. But man, that thing was a lemon. It had electrical problems.
1: Well, the only problem it ever had was alternators.
0: The alternator.
1: It just kept on burning the alternator up.
0: Well, you know, I guess in the grand scheme, that's probably not that
1: but
0: big.
1: But you know what? I sold that car for a mint.
0: Did you?
1: Oh, yeah. They gave me a lot of money. That thing was a popular.
0: It was a good looking car.
1: Yeah. It was. It was a good car. And that was back in before my golden years. You're going back. I guess I owned that car in the early 90s, early or late 80s.
0: You remember how much grief you caught from my grandfather, your father-in-law,
1: mm-hmm.
0: over buying that Nissan? He was in the Navy. In
1: World War II.
0: Yeah. And he had PTSD.
1: He didn't like it.
0: He said, that thing's a Japanese piece of junk. And I remember thinking...
1: He actually said worse than that, but yeah, we can't report on radio.
0: And if you look at it now, some of the best design... I mean, their engineering is top-notch.
1: I know.
0: Their workmanship is top-notch.
1: I know.
0: You know, but...
1: So what happened to American workmanship?
0: It went... Well, Reagan sold us out to Japan, really.
1: Well, it's to some extent true. You know, the thing that happened, really, is... The fact that everything got so expensive in the United States in the 70s and early 80s.
0: All the inflation.
1: Inflation, all this stuff. It really destroyed everything, you know. Right now, inflation is kind of in check. And it's really surprising and shocking people that inflation is not roaring right now. And it is a mystery sometimes why... They can do the things they've done. For example, they started screaming tariffs are going to cause inflation.
0: Yeah.
1: And did they? Maybe some, but not really, because now, as we're speaking right now, I don't know, you know, in the rebroadcast where things could be changing, it's not as bad as they were. They, as in the leftist, I'll just say it, the ones that hated Donald Trump, I'll just say it, were saying... It was going to do to us, you know, but it didn't happen. Not yet, anyway. Now, will it happen? Who knows? I mean, I don't know, but...
0: you know, I've got a side business where I build stuff for studios, people that record, microphones, all that kind of thing.
1: Mm-hmm.
0: And I will say that I don't know that China is paying any of the tariffs. All the components are made in China. I have to order that stuff from China when I mm-hmm. have something to build.
1: Yeah.
0: And it went up. A lot. I'm talking about anywhere from 200 to 400%.
1: Wow.
0: For the and it, you know, it's fees to get it over here. And I've heard that China's not paying that. They're passing it back on to us. So I've wondered, are the tariffs really working?
1: Well, if they were so bad,
0: yeah.
1: why is inflation still hovering around 3?
0: That's a good point.
1: You see.
0: Yeah.
1: So I don't know. I'm not an economist. I'm not an economist. I'm a financial guy. Okay, which there's similarities there. But even the economists don't know, so I don't feel so bad. They don't even know if tariffs in the long run are going to cause massive inflation. You know, one of the things that the tariffs are causing or doing, according to Donald Trump and some others, is they're helping to pay down, or should I say, keep in check, some of the overages that we would be suffering if we didn't have it. In other words, we own a lot of debt. Okay. We owe a lot of debt, and this debt is being held back somewhat, even though we're increasing the debt. It's not as bad as it would be.
0: I see. Okay.
1: But the song Golden Years, the reason why we played it is because it means a lot to us to think about our golden years, but also, is older better than newer sometimes? Not all the time. I mean, like we look at the human body, biologically, a younger body is better than an older one. I've read several times that you really start aging. The pinnacle of really aging fast usually is around age 35. So, but then you still have people who live past 100 occasionally, not very many. The average life expectancy is still in the late 70s, early 80s.
0: Yeah.
1: Depending on what country you're dealing with and what, you know, segment of that country that you're dealing with and how the people took care of themselves. Naturally, people who have a problem, in other words, have to work harder, have to be in the harsh weather, have worse diets, lower on the socioeconomic ladder, die sooner normally, and it makes sense because they've had a hard time. Okay. They didn't have the right diet. They couldn't afford the right diet. They couldn't have, I mean, it's the law of averages. Okay. It's just like, the average thing is if you have a harder time, your body has a harder time. Physically, you have a harder time. Mentally, you have a harder time. The stress, the lack of nutrients and all this other stuff and the wear and tear on your body will wear you out. Okay. But what as an economy is going to wear us out? Similar things in a way, the wear and tear on the debt, the wear and tear on the politics, the wear and tear of all these things that go on internally with an economy, you know, how they try to stimulate it, how they don't stimulate it. Look back. Several years ago, they were trying to stimulate. Look, Bernanke was lowering the interest rates dramatically. Now they're back up some. So the question is, where are we going from here? Are we going to go back to the old times where the interest rates were lower, like in the Bernanke area? Are we going to go back to the 70s, even worse, when they raised them way high, like up to closer to 20%, 15 to 20%. I can remember mortgages being 15%. I can remember CDs hovering around 15%.
0: Wow.
1: Yeah. But you got to think, if inflation is hovering close to 15%, you better have a CD or some kind of, in other words, your money better be growing. But where people got lucky is when they, at that time, you can lock in long-term bonds, long-term CDs at much higher rates. Some of those people got real lucky. You know, I can remember some of the people saying, well, I'm not going to lock my money in long-term. You know, well, okay, don't. Don't lock your money in long-term and suffer the consequences if it's in the right time. And, you know, I'm looking at annuities right now where if rates are, I'm not saying the rates are going to be any higher or lower. Who knows? But they're higher than they were 3 or 4 years ago by far. They're like double, triple. Okay. And I hear Donald Trump saying, hey, let's lower the rate. Let's lower the rate. Let's lower the rate. Let's lower the rate. So wouldn't this be the time to, based on historic standards, to kind of sort of lock in a better rate? Because in an annuity, they buy bonds. And then they take the interest off of that and they put, I'm talking about FIAs, then they take the interest it generates and puts it in the stock market. And it's only every year it's either going to make money or not, but you can't lose any money because the money that's not in the stock market is in the annuity account guaranteed. It's like a fixed account.
0: Yeah.
1: So would this not be the time now? And the bonuses now have... There are I'm just telling you, the same companies that I've dealt with, some of these bonuses are almost triple what they were 3 or 4 years ago. So just think about this. You get a triple, potentially triple bonus. The rates are like double to triple internally, which means if they put that in the stock market, it has a better rate of return potentially. Historically, you're going to make a lot more. Why wait? You know, why wait until your golden years if you're 50 plus years old? Like, where is your golden years? Why wait past your golden years? You know, why not lock it in? You know, annuities lock in your return every year. If they're FIAs, you can't lose what you've made. You can't lose what you got. And then you might have a single to double, but, you know, is that when I said triple, I meant three times as much as it was several years ago, bonus. Why do you think these insurance companies raise these bonuses? Because they have a lot more money coming in with the interest rates. You, by token, have the same, lots more ability to make more money because the bonuses are bigger and the returns are bigger. So some of these older annuities, we've been laddering into new ones gradually. A lot of folks say, well, you know, why are you taking money out of one annuity and putting it in another? Well, several reasons. One, you get a re-bonus. You get more money because we re-bonused a piece of your annuity. And also, we raised the internal rate. In other words, the bonds are like double, maybe, returns or more. So why stick with the old annuity and use the new annuity? It's better to switch it over, but incur no surrender charge when you do it because of the way we do it. So, you know, David Bowie, he wrote this song in 1976, Golden Years, Wop, Wop, Wop. At that time, the economy was doing a flop, flop, flop.
0: Yeah, it was.
1: It really was, you know, you had the Carter years. And Jimmy Carter, bless his soul, he didn't know much about dough. He knew about peanuts. And he was a good man. I really think Jimmy Carter meant, you know, really had good intentions. And he was a Southerner, soft-spoken. He, you know, he lived to be 100, I think. He was loved by many. But if you remember the hostage crisis of 1979, when Ronald Reagan was elected, they turned those hostages loose immediately. Why? Because Ronald Reagan wasn't soft-spoken. Ronald Reagan was a go-getter. And they knew what he said he meant. Let's compare Biden to Jimmy Carter and Donald Trump somewhat compared to Ronald Reagan in how they worked. But not, I mean, you know, they're different personalities altogether. I get that. One was more stuck on himself than the other one. I get that one. And I understand that part. I know people don't like that about him. I don't like that about him. But I like the effects of what's going on so far. You know, can you imagine if he had not gotten in, what would be going on with your money now? Do you imagine? Can you imagine how low the stock market? We might have already had a collapse. It may have already come. I know we're kicking, it seems like, I'm pretty sure, we're kicking the can down the road right now, which, you know, well, anytime you can avoid disaster, it's got to be better in a way. Although, possibly it could be worse, ultimately, if we do have a collapse. But if you're situated where you couldn't collapse or shouldn't collapse, you'd be much better off. But getting back to old stuff being better than new stuff and new stuff being better to old stuff, you know, technology is really better than old in some ways. But you were talking a little earlier about rebuilding these things.
0: Yeah.
1: So what you're telling me is that some of the old stuff that you're rebuilding is better than the new stuff, and that's why they want it rebuilt, right?
0: Oh, absolutely better. Yeah.
1: Yeah.
0: The components, the engineering of it, everything. Yeah.
1: So Why would you think this? Well, I mean, you're an audio engineer, so just being an engineer, can you tell me what some of the differences are and why?
0: Well, the big thing with audio is, what does it sound like? You know, these things sound phenomenal. They say, and you know, not to say new microphones or new preamps or new whatever it is that you're using doesn't sound good. It's just when it comes to having to maintain it or something happens to it, you can work on these things, the old ones. It's like popping the hood on a Chevy. You know, you got enough room, you can get down in there. If you could physically get in there under the hood if you had to. With the new stuff, it's like, you know, you have to have magnification. It's just it's cheaper or easier to just replace it than to repair it, you know.
1: And that's kind of depressing in a way, where you have to replace things.
0: The consumerism was different then. You know, the companies were run differently. I think now it's more just how much money can we make and how do we get these guys to have to come back and buy another one in 5, 6, 7 years when this one craps out.
1: You know, refrigerators. I've had that experience with refrigerators lately where I bought this condo and the refrigerator was put in there in 2006. And not too long ago, I guess a couple of years ago, the component in the back,
0: the compressor,
1: it went out.
0: Yeah.
1: And, you know, it was, they said, look, it's cheaper to fix her. It's like $900, insurance paid for it though, to fix it versus $1,200 for a new one. And then the technician came in and he said, look, you're better off. I said, how am I better off with still having an old refrigerator? He said, well, I'm telling you, I work on refrigerators all the time. And a 2006 model that's in good condition is going to last longer than a newer model because they're not put together as well.
0: Their components were better.
1: Yeah, they'll last 20 years or longer or even 40. But these new ones, they're designed to freak out and die on you when they're 7 years old, roughly. This is craziness.
0: Well, when you think about it, you know, we did a show on AI not long ago, and there's a computer board in the new ones controlling the refrigerator. The old one didn't have that. It's just, you know, a lot more simple of a circuit, a lot less to go wrong.
1: Yeah. So getting back to investment money on less to go wrong.
0: Yeah.
1: Think about this for a moment. How sophisticated it is to try to guess at what could go wrong in the stock market with all the inner components, all the different kind of, you know, products and methods of using these products versus something that's guaranteed for life. I mean, just imagine that you could buy a refrigerator and it had a lifetime guarantee on it. Just imagine versus 1 year.
0: Right.
1: I mean, you don't even get 1 year guarantee in your stock market portfolio. You know, not really. No. I mean, you might get a guarantee for a CD. You might get a guarantee for certain. But annuities are the only things that I'm aware of in the, I mean, there's some bank guarantees and bank products and stuff like that, buffered notes and all that stuff. I get it. But they're different. But really, if you want to make sure you don't lose your ass, sits, the only thing you can really do is use something that guarantees that you won't. And guess what? It's a lifetime guarantee if you get the right product. And I'm telling you right now, I wished I could buy a refrigerator that wouldn't fizzle out. I got a refrigerator right now that's over...
0: It's 26 years old, at least.
1: The warranty ran, I guess, 10 years on the thing. And I bought some other insurance on the house, and they've recently put $1,200 in this thing. But, you know, if you can keep on replacing the parts and it's cheap enough on an older refrigerator, like this thing, I think, was a 2000 model, maybe it'll last my lifetime. Maybe I can make it last as long as it needs to last. And I've got an old truck that my grandfather bought when I was 11 years old. It's still,
0: yep,
1: it's still with me. It's still working. You know, it still runs. But how long would a new car or a new truck run?
0: Not
1: 50 years. Like this thing's like 50 years, more than 50 years old.
0: Yeah.
1: I mean, you remember that you still have this vehicle, this 4Runner.
0: Yeah.
1: It was like a 2001?
0: 2002.
1: Two.
0: It's got 450,000 miles on it. Still cranks on the first turn. Every time. Doesn't even leak oil. Doesn't burn oil.
1: I bet they don't build cars like that now.
0: No, they don't.
1: So why would somebody want an investment that's not guaranteed? You know, a lot of people back in the olden days, these companies would guarantee your pension for life, you know, and they had pension insurance and they would fund them and everything. But, you know, they don't do that so much anymore. They want to get rid of them and they want to go to the 401k and the IRA. You know why? Because now it's up to you whether it makes it or not. 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
5: Three ruthless outlaws coming into your town to take it over. The good for nothing.
6: I got hairy legs.
5: The bad.
7: Representative Yoho put his finger in my face. He called me disgusting. He called me crazy. He called me out of my mind.
5: And the ugly.
8: Don't mess with me.
5: The big screen has never been filled with so much. Ugh. The good for nothing.
9: What am I doing here? I'm going to lose track here.
5: The bad.
10: Capitalism has not always existed in the world, and it will not always exist in the world.
5: And the ugly.
11: Nancy Pelosi, it must suck to be that dumb.
5: With Chuck Schumer as the stupid. Elizabeth Warren as maybe or maybe not a Native American. Bernie Sanders as himself. Mitch McConnell as Wishy-Washy Marble Mouth Boy, and Adam Schiff as Something the Horse Left Behind.
6: What about Kamala Harris?
5: Well, if you could find that heifer, we'll put her in the movie. Ew. Don't miss The Good for Nothing.
8: I'm not taking your gun away at all. You need 100 rounds?
12: So when you were in beta, no, when you said you're going to take our guns,
8: I did not say that. That's not true. I did not say that.
5: The bad.
10: I think unemployment is low because everyone has two jobs.
5: And the really, really ugly. Presented in the new cinematic format, Democrato. You'll see it, but you won't believe it.
13: Well, that might be the best thing that could happen in this little rinky-dink town of ours.
6: Okay, you ready to go in there?
14: Yes, this should be an easy read.
6: Yeah, we knock this out and we'll knock off for the rest of the day.
14: Sounds good. Count it down for me, would you?
6: Sure thing. Stress away in 3, 2...
14: We're living in some stressful times, and when you're feeling the stress, you need to try new Stress Away. Just 2 Stress Away tablets dissolved in some water can wash your worries away. Mmm, that lemony flavor tastes so good, and the little bubbles tickle your nose. It's Stress Away. It's really, really good.
6: You okay in there?
14: Yeah, keep rolling. New Stress Away can make the worst things seem not so worse.
6: How many did you put in there?
14: I just put 2 in there. That's all you're supposed to put in there. Oh, I'm sleepy.
6: Maybe you better not drink anymore.
14: What are you talking about? This stuff's great, man. I don't feel special.
6: Tom, get away from the stress with Stress Away. Tom, okay, that's a wrap. Let me try some of this stuff. That stuff is good. Maybe a little too good.

0: than an old credit card imprint machine. More powerful than a stooge slap. Able to leap small house pits in a single bound. Look.
1: Where? Where?
0: Up in the sky.
1: I don't see nothing.
0: It's a toaster. It's a Buick. Hey, hey, it's the monkeys. No, it's Money Man.
2: As our story opens today, we see Money Man sitting on the cash couch, poring over some important documents.
3: Let's see now. A six-letter word for carrot, two R's in the middle.
2: Money Man, Money Man.
3: What is it, loose change? Can't you see I'm going over some important documents?
2: Yeah, but I just heard something that I thought you should know.
3: And what might that be?
2: Well, I just heard that in 2028, the Democrats are thinking about running Kamala Harris and AOC.
3: The thought of it chills me to the bone.
2: Yeah, but what can we do?
3: Well, you know we've been in some tight spots, and we've used many special tools in our arsenal to make sure that justice was done.
2: Yeah? Yeah? So, what are you getting at?
3: We must use a device that I have never used before.
2: Yeah?
3: And just talking about using it is dangerous.
2: Well, what is it, Money Man?
3: To make sure that Kamala and AOC doesn't happen in 2028, we must use the time machine.
2: We have a time machine?
3: Yes, we do.
2: Wow, that means we could go back in time and set things straight.
3: Yes, we could make sure that Kamala and AOC don't run in 2028.
2: Well, I was just thinking about going back to last week because I missed wrestling.
3: Come on, I'll show you the time machine.
2: Will Money Man use the time machine to go back and set things straight so that Kamala and AOC don't run in 2028? Will going back in time put the entire world in jeopardy? Will loose change ever get caught up on wrestling? Tune in next time when we hear the erstwhile sidekick say, "Hey, Money Man, you remember when you said that you were chilled to the bone?"
3: "Yes, I remember."
2: "Well, I just noticed the flap is down on your Money Man suit."
3: Curses.
2: On the next H.G. Wells-inspired episode of
4: Money Man!
3: This is your roving reporter. Today I'm talking to a lion tamer.
5: What up, Wild Kingdom?
3: I see you're working with the big cats.
5: That's right, man. They're ferocious. Down, Garfield, are no tender victuals for you.
3: I'll bet you've made so much money that you've had to hire yourself a money man.
5: Yeah, man, and I've hired the best.
3: You mean the man who could quite possibly be the most beloved asset preservationist in the world.
5: That's right, man. David Ernest.
3: The money man with the money plan.
5: Yeah, Daddy-O, and you can call him toll-free at 833-596-7233.
3: And those last four digits spell out the word safe.
5: Yeah, man. Mr. Jinx, stop that. That's disgusting.
3: Tell me, how did you get into this business?
5: Well, my Uncle Claude, who was also a lion tamer, taught me everything I know.
3: And what was your Uncle Claude's last name?
5: Badly.
3: Claude Badly.
5: Yeah, excuse me. I gotta go scoop out the litter box.
3: Make sure you get that joke while you're at it.

0: Welcome back to the Health and Wealth Show. This is the second half here, sitting with David, listening to a little bit of David Bowie, Golden Years, talking about how stuff, you know, it just seems better. Like, it was built better for sure back then. Built to last, built to be repaired.
1: Yeah. You know, one of the things people don't plan on when they marry is for it to not last.
0: Yeah.
1: And if you go back in time, earlier marriages, I mean, like our parents and some others, their marriages seem to last longer than the average marriage now. Now, there's a lot of reasons for this. But wouldn't it be nice if there was some way that if you got a divorce, you wouldn't have to worry about losing your ass sets, you know? And there are some ways that you can do this somewhat. They're not perfect. Like, okay, prenuptial agreements, for example, you know. So that's kind of a, but it's kind of insulting to a partner to ask them to sign something like that. I get it. When you're all in love and everything. But, you know, have you ever noticed how rich people marry rich people? And middle class marries middle class, and poor marries poor, unless it's a Cinderella story.
0: I guess it does. I mean, I think that is the majority of the case, probably, yeah.
1: So, you know, if someone comes to us and they've got some marital strife or something like that, we have some things we can recommend to them a lot of times. There's trust work that you could go to an attorney and do. You know, we can suggest some of this stuff sometimes. There's all kinds of things, you know, you can do to insulate yourself from those golden years turning into bad years. Because you just have to be careful. But, you know, when you marry, you don't get this guarantee that the marriage is going to work. When you buy a car, you don't get a guarantee that it's not going to collapse. In other words, the motor's not going to blow up on you. Maybe for a year or two or three, but not for life.
0: Right.
1: You know.
0: Yeah.
1: And marriage is for a lifetime. You know, that's the plan when you go into it. But it doesn't always work like that. And also, when you buy a portfolio from an investment person, the plan is to stay with it, you know, and build this money up for a lifetime. And then all of a sudden, a lot of times, something happens. You didn't plan on it. Taxes, portfolio crashing, all these different things. Something happened in your life and you had to use up this money. A divorce came in and robbed you. You know, you just got to be careful. Now, one of the things about some of these annuities that we use is that if you do have a divorce decree, if things are put together right, you can, and you can do this with stocks too. It's just the value is not going to be guaranteed, where you would separate it and the other spouse would, you know, get the retirement plan that the judge, decreed that they would get, you know, in various states. Of course, there's community property states out there. Most of the states that we talk in or the radio show are not community property states, but, some of them, you know, you might hear us talking and they might be one. So those are under a different category. They automatically get stuff, you know, no matter what, unless you have prenuptial agreements, arrangements and things like that. And even then, they're hard to fight. But, you know, dreams can be destroyed. Plans can be destroyed. Marriages can be destroyed for various things. But when your money's destroyed, when your portfolio's destroyed, when your retirement's destroyed, as bad as I hate to say it, that's like double, triple whammy, you know? And there's things you can do. You know, the golden years, as we were talking about the song.
0: Yeah.
1: There's some other things that people need to be concerned about in their golden years, and that is long-term care. I know this is a depressing topic to talk about, but you know, I see it all the time where people did not plan appropriately and they get sick and then they get wiped out. And then the spouse that's left behind has, you know, sometimes almost less than a dime, but not really, but pretty well wiped out because the government makes them spend down. You know, you can have a really nice portfolio, and one of you has to go and get a lot of medical done on them, whether it's a nursing home, assisted living, or some kind of rehab, or some kind of thing, even at home. And all of a sudden, your money is just ate up in the family, in the spouse that is trying to take care of the other spouse. They're just wiped out. So do you think the stock market portfolio is going to help you with that? No. If it's big enough, maybe, if it don't collapse on you. What if all these things start to happen and then you have a collapse too? You know, you can't, you know, this old saying where you say, well, you know, just wait so many years and it'll probably come back. Yeah, that's kind of true to some extent. What if it happens when you really need the money? What if it happens when you really need to retire? What if it happens when one of the spouses really needs to rehab or, for heaven's sakes, is deathly ill? You think that stock market cares? You think the people that are managing that account can do something for you besides telling you too bad, so sad? No, they can't save your dough. But I know who can save the dough and how we can save the dough. We have products that if these things happen, we could be using the stock market to make it bigger as the market grows, but you can't never lose the money. But we have some products, if these things happen, all of a sudden here comes 200%, 300% more money. Why? Because a trigger was pulled because something happened in your life that you couldn't plan for. You know, you can't plan for recessions other than you yourself plan for them, but the government, it's still going to hit, right? We can't say, hey, we're going to avoid this recession. We're going to take the money out before the recession. We'll put it right back in, right, you know, before it starts going back up. I mean, who knows? Who's got a crystal ball? Nobody. You got a crystal ball for your health? No. You got a crystal ball for anything that happens in your life? Why do you buy insurance on your car?
0: You might wreck. You might have an accident.
1: What if you buy in? Why do you buy insurance on your house?
0: Well, it might burn down, get hit by a tornado. Who knows?
1: Well, why not?
0: You're not sure.
1: Here's the thing. Those things probably won't happen, the tornado and the burn down and the wreck. I mean, statistically.
0: Right.
1: There's not apt to happen as often as these things that for sure will happen to you. One, the stock market has a massive correction of some kind. Two, somebody dies or gets sick. I mean, have you, other than some of those people in the Bible they talked about that got out of the world alive without having to die first, do you think any other humans get out of this death thing or this getting sick thing?
0: No. Death is inevitable. We know.
1: It's 100%.
0: Yeah.
1: And also, sickness is probably 100%, pretty close to it, you know, unless you just drop dead all of a sudden. So, you know, how do you plan for this? You plan. That's how you plan for it. You plan for your golden years. You plan for something that could happen before your golden years. You plan for the worst and the best, and you get ready for both. That's what we do at Earnest Financial. We try to plan for the political side, the economic side, the marriage side, the sickness side, the death side. You see, there's a lot of sides, right? I mean,
0: yeah.
1: Usually there's supposed to be two sides or four sides or three sides. I just said there's a bunch of sides there. So, you know, this is why you need to use folks with more than one hat. Now, you know, we wear the hat of the finances, so the financial stuff, but we also know that we need to use the people who use the tax hat. We need to use the people who use the legal hat. We need to use the people who do the strategy hat in the investment. We need to use the hat for the long-term care, the rehab, all these other things. And we try to incorporate them all into the one product as much as we can. Okay. And then we also use the hat where you get a big bonus, if you want to call that a hat. I mean, but essentially, it tops it off, right? In other words, it makes you taller, makes your portfolio bigger when you get a big bonus. But the peace of mind of the golden years, knowing that most likely almost nothing could pull the rug. I didn't say that it's totally, 100% insulated against things, because bad things can happen. But you did something that a lot of folks didn't do. You got ready for the shoe that could drop anytime, because you don't know when it could fall off your foot. Okay. And, I had this happen not too long ago. I had a flip flop that I had on my, and it flopped over and I fell. And I thought I'd broke my leg, but luckily it didn't. But that flop, I tried to hop to get out of the flop and it still fell. But luckily, fell on a rug and a carpet, should I say, and it insulated my fall. So we have programs that insulates you against getting hurt, whether the market falls, whether you have bad things happen at work. The other thing a lot of people don't realize, for example, what's life insurance all about? Some of these annuities can accelerate your benefits because of death or sickness, terminal illness, or some kind of chronic benefit or something like that. They're all built in. Stock market don't do that. But we use the stock market to accelerate the growth, but at the same time, weave in all this other stuff. And guess what? Our returns are still competitive so far when you compare the differences. So, peace of mind. This is why people buy insurance and why they take strategies over no strategies to make sure that if something happens, they're not going to get hit. And the government has realized this lately. There's a law that they're trying to pass right now in the Clarity Act. I don't know if it's going to pass or not. I have no idea. Maybe you should call your senator, your congressman, and say, pass this bill. But essentially, they want to make it a law whereas your investments at your 401k, your 403b, all these other things like that, will have to release your funds when you're 50 or older, or some of them or all of them, to roll into what? An annuity. Why on earth would they want to put it into a safe annuity? Because the government, I do believe, and this is bipartisan, they believe and they know that people need to be able to save and hold on to their dough. So why? Because they know. I mean, that's them saying we know that something bad can happen. When people are tied up in their money and they're 50 plus years old and they can't get it out because they're still working, that's horrible, and they know that because they can't protect themselves. They did instigate some laws earlier where they could put annuities inside some of these 401ks. I'm just going to be honest with you. They suck, and nobody wants them because they suck. They're horrible. They're not as good as the ones that you can buy in the open market. And this is, I think, why the Clarity Act has this program that they're trying to pass so that you can have a great program and still not lose your assets. It's just important to know that there's ways to keep losing your lifetime's work and your plans, your dreams. And yes, we're trying to work with folks about their dreams. We talk to people all the time about what are your dreams? We don't just sit down and talk about the investment. We talk about what it is you want to do with your life when you do retire or while you're working.
0: It's not just a one-shoe-fits-everybody thing at Earnest Financial.
1: That's right. That's exactly right. Not one shoe fits everybody. And I guess that's the reason why Cinderella got to where she was, because she got the right shoe.
0: The shoe fit.
1: And they could see right through it because it was, you know, you could see it. But anyway, you'll be able to see what we can do when you sit down and we show you the shoe. That rhymed, didn't it?
0: But yeah, look at you.
1: Yeah. Sometimes I can do that. But, you know, all joking aside, if I can do that for a moment, I'll try. I'll try it. You need to be serious sometimes about what your life expectations are all about. You know, we don't ever charge any fees to talk to us. We don't charge any fees to do business with us. We're commission driven, which means 100% of your money is working. Just like if you go to the bank, you put the money in there, 100% is working. You don't have to pay the girl for writing up your CD or whatever. And no, we're not against CDs and not against banks by any means. No, we think you should have liquid cash inside all your stash. But we also believe that you need to have opportunity to make good money and never lose it. And as you age, it's more important. So like you're 50 plus, just like the Clarity Act, if this law passes, agrees with me, obviously, that that's important, okay? All the financial investors out there and people who get on radio and talk, they can talk all day long about, you know, how you can make money and how you can do this better and get out of debt better and all that other stuff. Life has to be worth living, and you don't want to be able to not enjoy life by having to worry about how to get out of debt real fast or this or that and the other. And I'm not saying you shouldn't get out of debt real fast. I'm just saying straining your guts out, getting out of debt, putting your house in jeopardy, all these different things, paying off a mortgage by taking it out of your retirement plan just so you can be out of debt. That's ludicrous. It's absolutely insane because you have to pay so much tax and lose so much ability to make money. It's really just pure mathematics. I'm not against Roth conversions, but I can tell you this. As you age, you better make sure you can live a long time, because if you have to give up 30, 40, 50% of your money in taxes and fees and things to just convert it, a gradual conversion would make more sense. But I have not seen many people yet that, in my opinion, based on the math that I've seen, whereas you get up to your 60s or even some of your 50s, that it makes a lot of sense to convert massive amounts into a Roth. You better start it off as a Roth, then it makes sense, or do it gradual, or convert it gradual. So that's the other thing. You know, a lot of bad information out there. What's old could be better than what's new. So be careful when you switch something from old to new, like going from a traditional IRA or traditional 401k to a Roth, if it's going to cost you massive taxes. Let's say you had $500,000 and it took you, I don't know, 40% to convert. 40% of 500, that's 200,000. Now you're down to 300. How long do you think you got to live to get the other 200 back, plus keep your income up there if you're about to retire in the next few years? You got to look at it. And how much did you lose in growth because you didn't have that extra 200 in there to work? So there's a lot of variables here. So old traditional IRAs, traditional 401ks, can possibly, potentially, be a lot better than the conversion to new Roth. I'm not saying it is all the time. I'm just saying, don't read something and just say, I got to do this because they're saying to do it. Or don't read something or hear something and say, I've got to take all this money out of my pension or my IRA and pay off my house because they said to do it. Especially if you got low interest rates. Now, we do know that a lot of people are not moving around in the United States anymore because their interest rate on their house is too low. Makes a lot of sense. The same reason for the conversion. Be careful. So old to new and new to old, you got to know how to save your dough. What's the phone numbers?
0: 833-596-SAFE. 833-596-7233. You can also go to David's website, retirewithearnest.com. That's E-A-R-N-E-S-T. All right, David, thanks for having me host. Listeners, thanks for tuning in. And like always, we will be back right here tomorrow with more of the Health and Wealth Show with David Earnest.

0: All matters discussed during this show are for informational purposes only. Each individual situation may vary and the opinions expressed here may not apply to everyone. Materials presented are believed to be from reliable sources and no representations can be made as to its accuracy. All ideas and information should be discussed in detail with one of our qualified representatives prior to implementation.
1: This is your roving reporter, and today I'm talking with a political activist.
2: That's right, man.
1: And could you please explain to us your red cap with the letters MMRGA?
2: Yeah, man. This is my MAGA hat.
1: MAGA?
2: Yeah, man. That stands for Make My Retirement Great Again.
1: I see.
2: And to do that, what you need to do is call David Ernest,
1: the asset preservationist.
2: That's right, man. 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That's 833-596-SAFE.
1: And I understand that's a toll-free number.
2: Yeah, man. Get David Ernest on the case, and your retirement will be great again.
1: And you make these hats.
2: I do. Here's a whole pile left from the last administration.
1: And they say CPW.

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4: How did I lose weight? 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True story. 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I said, I got to lose some LBs, Miles. 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The product works. 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I'm now down about 200, 202.

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0: The soldiers were safely rescued within approximately 2 hours and are in stable condition. The cause of the incident is under investigation.
1: Fox's Trey Yingst in Tel Aviv, Israel. NASA this hour announced the crew and the plan for the Artemis 3 mission scheduled for next year.
2: They are planning to launch to low Earth orbit. They'll test the Orion spacecraft's ability to rendezvous and dock with commercial lunar landing systems that are needed to land on the moon in future missions. If ready, they'll test with systems from SpaceX and or Blue Origin.
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13: A colleague of mine was telling me the other day about how their Instagram feed is filled with videos, most of them kind of funny, about how grandparents and friends tend to bulldoze new parents out of the way to get to see their baby. Now, as a dad of three daughters, I know how life really does become all about them the moment those kids are born. But I also know parents are still people, too, who need their own attention beyond being mom or dad. And moms, in particular in those early years, can feel especially invisible in the eyes of other people. So what can you do to stop contributing to what is known as maternal invisibility? Women we spoke to said these two things were the most helpful. When people stopped to ask how they could best support them, number one, or when they took the initiative to handle certain tasks that obviously needed to be done. I'm Dr. Sanjay Gupta, helping you live a better life.
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0: rising from the heart of the swamp, a beacon of truth is casting its light. From sea to shining sea, The Vince Show. Here's Vince Colonnaise.
1: Okay, 844-484-3872, 844-4-THE-USA. 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For our Texas listeners and for listeners all across the country, we've got a massive story going on. The final moments in the Carmelo Anthony murder trial happening right now. Closing arguments have concluded. That case has just been heart-wrenching to observe because it involves the stabbing death of 17-year-old Austin Metcalf in 2025 by another high school track competitor at the time called Carmelo Anthony. Anthony was carrying a knife on him. He walks into the track tent. Anyone who's ever gone to like a track meets or these competitions knows that each of the teams usually will assemble a little tent for their team. And that's where they gather in between.

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0: rising from the heart of the swamp, a beacon of truth is casting its light. From sea to shining sea, The Vince Show. Here's Vince Colonnaise.
1: An amazing day. Just an amazing day. It's always an amazing day to be an American. I'm glad to have you with us today. You know, it's interesting. As I started our program today, I'll once again reiterate, because I can't reiterate it enough, that the Democrats are defined by their Nazi tattoo-wearing candidates and the fact that they pay for cross burnings by way of the Southern Poverty Law Center or perhaps other organizations, not to mention all the rioting and chaos that they're responsible for all across the country. Democrats have been a force for not good, force for evil, unfortunately, for too much of American history. And it was always funny to me back during the 2020 riots and destruction. They're tearing down statues and renaming things. They never bothered to rename the entire Democrat Party, which has a history of this kind of awful bigotry and division. And it's long past time for it to stop. Today, on display, the Southern Poverty Law Center, and it's a hearing being conducted by the House Judiciary Committee called the SPLC, Manufacturing Hate, Part 2. Part 2 is the second time they've had such a hearing. This time, they have the SPLC's current interim president by the name of Brian Fair, and, he's put on an awful performance today. It's a sweaty, sort of embarrassing, pathetic, nervous performance as his organization has

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10: Making sure your kids get enough sleep. It's one of the most important things you can do for them as a parent, and yet it's often overlooked. Not only does sleep in the early years set the stage for mental and physical health, it also creates the foundation for how one sleeps later in life. That's according to the National Sleep Foundation. Now, that organization recommends 14 to 17 hours a night for newborns, 12 to 15 for infants, 11 to 14 for toddlers, 10 to 13 for preschoolers, and 9 to 11 for school-aged children. When it's age appropriate, start by talking to your kids about why sleep is important. It helps their body grow, helps their brains learn, helps their mood stay steady. Don't underestimate the importance of a routine. You can even narrate what you're doing step by step to help them along the way. I'm Dr. Sanjay Gupta, helping you

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7: A better life with Dr. Sanjay Gupta.
8: Breast cancer is the most common cancer among women in the world. And according to a new study out of the University of Washington School of Medicine, an estimated 3.5 million cases a year are expected by 2050. Now, the good news is we've gotten so much better at screening, earlier detection, and cutting-edge treatments in many countries, including here in the United States. But even here in America, Black women have a death rate from breast cancer that is 40% higher than white women, a disparity that exists despite our world-class treatment infrastructure. So what can you do to lower your risk? Eat less red meat? Try your best to manage your blood sugar and your weight? Exercise is really important. Cut back on drinking, quit smoking. And remember this, you should start getting mammograms. At what age? 40. That's when you should start. I'm Dr. Sanjay Gupta, helping you live a better life.

0: Go see them at 6th and McVicker.
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7: How often do you stop to wonder whether you should share something that's revealing, maybe even embarrassing, with a partner, a friend, or even your boss? In her new book called Revealing, The Underrated Power of Oversharing, behavioral scientist Leslie John says doing just that can help you deepen relationships that are vital to your life. We need people to trust us in order to get things like love, friendship, and career success. That's what she told us. When you make yourself vulnerable by revealing something sensitive, it does make other people trust you. In turn, when you ask someone to reveal something about themselves, showing that interest will generally lead someone to like you more. Why? Because people like to be asked about themselves, she says. It also signals that they are discriminating and choosy, but in a good way. I'm Dr. Sanjay Gupta, helping you live a better life.
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3: Retaliatory strikes against Iran. I'm Lisa Lacerra, Fox News. After Tehran downed a U.S. military helicopter off the coast of Oman, the U.S. military says it's not clear if the collision between the Apache and an Iranian drone was intentional. U.S. service members on board the chopper were rescued.
4: The targets include air defense systems and radars. Explosions have been reported in Iran's port city of Sirik and Bandar Abbas, one of the main oil terminal port cities. CENTCOM described these strikes as defensive and proportional. At this moment, we believe them to be ongoing. Flight trackers report at least 8 KC-135 air refueling tankers are airborne over the Middle East right now, likely needed to refuel accompanying American warplanes across the Gulf.
3: Fox's Jennifer Griffin in Washington. Before this incident, President Trump again expressed optimism over negotiations with Iran, saying there's a good chance of signing a deal in 2 or 3 days. Jurors in Texas deliberating in the penalty phase of the trial of Carmelo Anthony. The 19-year-old was found guilty of murder this afternoon in the killing of Austin Metcalf at a track meet last year. Polls now closed in South Carolina, where voters are deciding who will replace term-limited Governor Henry McMaster. President Trump has endorsed Lieutenant Governor Pamela Yvette. Candidates in South Carolina must reach a majority or head to a runoff later this month. In Maine, polls close in about an hour, where, among other races, voters are deciding who should run against incumbent Republican Senator Susan Collins. Progressive Democrat Graham Plattner, who has come under fire over allegations of his behavior toward women and over a Nazi tattoo, which he has since covered up.
5: Plattner's former campaign's political director says voters are being deceived here. She wrote this in a new op-ed. We have learned to excuse what we should condemn. I want better for my daughters and for the people of Maine. Democrats are being sold a narrative that Plattner is the only choice.
3: Fox's Alexis McAdams. 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
4: How often do you stop to wonder whether you should share something that's revealing, maybe even embarrassing, with a partner, a friend, or even your boss? In her new book called Revealing, The Underrated Power of Oversharing, behavioral scientist Leslie John says doing just that can help you deepen relationships that are vital to your life. We need people to trust us in order to get things like love, friendship, and career success. That's what she told us. When you make yourself vulnerable by revealing something sensitive, it does make other people trust you. In turn, when you ask someone to reveal something about themselves, showing that interest will generally lead someone to like you more. Why? Because people like to be asked about themselves, she says. It also signals that they are discriminating and choosy, but in a good way. I'm Dr. Sanjay Gupta, helping you live a better life.
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6: A new round of strikes on Iranian targets. I'm Lisa Lacera, Fox News. This coming hours after President Trump promised the U.S. would respond after a U.S. helicopter was downed off the coast of Oman.
7: Explosions have been reported in Iran's port city of Sirik and Bandar Abbas. CENTCOM described these strikes as defensive and proportional. Iran's deputy foreign minister claimed that Iran had not fired any drones in the past 24 hours, but